0: with Tino Cochino.
1: It's the worst feeling when you find out that people close to you are talking behind your back, specifically family.
2: Oh.
1: And that's what Leticia is dealing with. But she found out through a family member. The things, it's all kind of messy. We're going to read the DM that Leticia sent. We'll talk all about it. Listener therapy is coming up next with Tino Cochino.

0: sometimes it sucks when you got to choose family or your partner. And we're in a situation right now, well, not us specifically, but our listener, Leticia, is. Aye. Her nana wants her to break up with her man. Obviously, we need some context. So the DM that she sent basically says, listen, my family does cookouts almost every weekend, and my boyfriend and I are always invited. It's hard for my man to make any of them because he works weekends. My nana pulled me to the side last weekend and told me that I should leave him. She said it's disrespectful that he doesn't come to any family events, and the entire family feels the same way. I was honestly so shocked and hurt, and I didn't even want to hang out with him anymore. I just feel betrayed that nobody else has told me anything if they feel this way. They're all talking behind my back about me and my man. My man is just a hardworking man who tries to provide for his family. Ooh. Man, let's break it down. This family is judging this guy and wanting her to break up with him because he's working. What are we talking about? Makes no sense. Nicasio, thoughts?
1: Honestly, this is my story. Like, my girl's family is tripping on me. They have a lot of kids in the family, and I'm not around, and some of the kids don't know who I am still to this day. It's just like, but like, dude, like, I'm working. I'm sorry. I'm not looking forward to the weekend like you guys are.
2: Oh, God, this again. What? Why can't people... He always shames people for looking forward to the weekends. You think their life is miserable on weekdays?
1: Go ahead and co-sign on that, Tino.
0: I do. I specifically can think of one friend I have that literally hates his job, hates his day-to-day, and just powers through it to get to the weekend and just drink all weekend.
1: But you know what? You know the beautiful thing is? Change what you're doing. You don't like it, change it.
2: Not everybody can do that.
0: All right, listen. I want to talk to you and get your thoughts on it. Do you think that Leticia should just basically not cut her family off, but just stop listening to them and all their negativity when it comes to her man? Or should she have a conversation with her man and tell him to try and switch up that schedule? We'll talk to Nicole and get her thoughts on it next. On a

Okay, Leticia reached out because her, not just Nana, but entire family basically, wants her to break up with her man because they always do family cookouts and he never attends. The reason he doesn't attend is because he's at work trying to provide for the family. And Leticia's on her man's side. She's like, listen, I feel like the

0: family's being disrespectful, talking behind my back while my man's just trying to work and hustle for us. Mm-hmm. So she's thinking about cutting off the family. She like feels a little betrayed, to be honest, by the family. Nicole, what's it sound like to you?
1: So my thought is that they should have the family do a day that he's not working. Because I know it's difficult working days that you have to go because you have to provide for your family, your kids, anyone you're living with. So I would say, honestly, to the girl, I'm like, tell your family to mind their business or tell them to plan a date that he's able to go to.
0: It's just wild to me. Like, at the end of the day, it's not like he's out wilding out or doing anything. He's literally going to work to try and provide for the family. Why is it such an issue?
1: Yeah, that makes no sense. He's not doing anything else, just working.
2: Like, the whole family will agree to, like, work around his schedule, right? But then there's always that one sister or that one cousin. It's like, why do we got to do things around his schedule?
0: And yeah, they get all mad.
2: Oh, my God.
0: There's no winning.
1: Well, if that person doesn't want to be there, then they don't have to be there.
0: Exactly. Easy as that. Nicole, thank you so much for sharing your thoughts. I appreciate it. Hope you have a great day. Coming up next, man, Justin Timberlake, the legend, has issued an apology.
3: I saw this.
0: For beatboxing. We'll talk about it next in tea time.

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0: All right, so let's talk Justin Timberlake apologizing. This happened last week, but we just never got around to it. I just think it's funny, bro. Like, everyone, you see memes about it all the time on social media. People calling out Justin Timberlake for when he beatboxed at the, I think it was the MTV Awards or VMAs or something.
1: When was that?
2: You see, they call me late. Timberlake. The frick.

0: It's that part that lost me. The beat was pretty good, I thought.
1: Of course you thought it was great, Matt.
0: Is that
1: Matt's
0: bad
1: like,
0: that
1: wow, he's talented. I like that a lot. Tino. Cochino. No.
0: It's next level.
1: So the apology, honestly kind of funny. He said, I often look back on that time as well, and I still haven't come up with any answers. I don't know how to apologize enough for whatever those ambitions were. Too many boots, too many cats. I hope you can forgive me. Also, I can't promise I won't do it again. God help us all.
0: That's how I apologize to my wife about everything. Can't promise I won't do it again.
1: Here's what's annoying about this. NSYNC, everyone's screaming for the reunion.
0: Right.
1: Justin has to be the reason that they won't do it. So TRL just shot a reunion special with Carson Daly, and it was in Times Square. Everyone from NSYNC was there except for Justin. But, and everyone's like, well, Justin's got to be sick. That's why he's not doing it. Okay, if that was true, then I get it. But he's not. He's on the road with his wife who's out promoting a movie.
0: Wow. Maybe he's going to, this beatbox thing is a tease to him announcing that he's rejoining NSYNC via beatboxing.
1: Well, the other rumor is that he is working on a new world tour and a new album, but solo.
0: Oh, no. Nobody wants
1: that. At this point, I think NSYNC could just do their own thing. And I don't even think the fans would be mad. I think they want to see it so bad because they're seeing Backstreet kill it all over the world at the Sphere. And they're about to go to Toronto. They just did Germany. And it looks crazier every time. They're out floating on hoverboards.
0: That could be you, Justin.
1: Justin. Get it together. Coming up next, we're talking people in general. I think the world that we're in is shit. But I have a positive message to share based on that.

0: I was having a day yesterday, man. What up? It's Tino Cochino. Matt's here. Nicasio somewhere.
1: Yeah.
0: You ever just have those days where you feel off and everything just kind of, not necessarily annoys you, but you're just kind of triggered? And that was just kind of me. And then at the end of the night, I wanted to just end it with positivity and laughs. So I watched the new Mojo Brooks special. That's number one on Netflix, by the way. And so the special is reflective of what I saw live. It was great. I laughed. It was okay. Cool. And then I logged on TikTok and I saw this video.
2: I stayed up to watch that Netflix special last night until 12 a.m. And I could have stayed the f*** asleep. I didn't laugh once. It was kind of cringe.
0: So let's put this in a perspective, right? It shows you that you could be at the top of your game. He has the number one, not just special, number one piece of content trending on Netflix. And people still find a way to talk shit. It doesn't matter who you are or how big you are. People are gonna talk down on you.
1: Think about Michael Jordan, LeBron James. If you're a fan of LeBron, you talk bad about Michael Jordan. If you're a fan of one, you talk crap about the other. But either one, worst case, is the number two NBA player of all time. So think about that. People are still talking smack about you.
0: Bro, you just gotta do you and do what makes you happy and live for you. And if there's like chances you want to take your chances. If there's moves you want to make that you think people aren't going to agree with, but you just have to do what's right for you and move with a kind heart and just honestly hope that it all works out, because people are going to talk down no matter what you do. And the fact that you brought up Michael Jordan is the perfect segue, because he just did something really cool to honor his mom, and we'll talk about it next.

0: The legendary, the one and only Michael Jordan did something amazing to honor his mama. And our producer Matt's going to talk all about it. It's the Tino Cochino Show. ¿Qué pasó?
1: And I love that he did this while she's still alive so he can still, like, give her flowers while she's there to enjoy it, right? He donated $10 million to the North Carolina Tar Heels, the UNC, where he went to college, the School of Social Work in honor of his mother. So they're actually going to rename the whole school, that part of the school, the Dolores P. Jordan Global Social Development Innovation Center.
0: Wow.
1: And he said his mother has always believed in the power of helping children, families, and communities, and she has spent her life putting that belief into action. So honoring her through this gift to the UNC School of Social Work is truly meaningful to my family and to me. So he basically wants to help people if they want to get into that line of work, you know, give them scholarships and stuff to honor his mother.
0: Man, his mom was the whole reason that the Nike deal worked out the way that it did. If you have not seen the movie that they made for him with Ben Affleck and Matt Damon and Chris Tucker and everybody's in it. It's called Air.
1: It's
0: an Amazon original. Watch that thing. It is so damn good, man. Shout out to Michael. They call him one of the greats, and they say, you know, I was trying to make up a saying because we have the same birthday.
2: you know what they say, 17th? The apple don't fall far from the tree or whatever.
1: Yeah.
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2: All right, so if you frequent Tino Cochino Radio every single day, we appreciate you. If you're not familiar, our radio show airs in almost 100 cities across the country. It's a beautiful thing. It's an amazing opportunity. And a lot of the times, we become part of your day, your routine. Depending on what time you listen, maybe you wake up with us. Maybe you go to bed with us. We become part of that routine. I understand that. And so when changes happen, sometimes it doesn't just affect us. It affects the way you listen and perspective on the show. And we've got some major changes happening. And I want to share some of them with you next. So hang out.

0: one's ever complained, so that's maybe that's my insecurity.
1: Matt has.
0: But I don't complain.
2: I appreciate you guys for listening every day because there's so many options when it comes to what you listen to in your car or at work or on your runs or wherever you consume us.
3: Entertainment in general.
2: Yeah, you have so many options. So the fact that you tune in, I appreciate it. We appreciate it. This is how we feed our families. I love that, and I appreciate it. But being that we're a part of your day-to-day routine, whether you wake up with the show or you listen on breaks at work or you listen at night before bed, depending on when and where, we're a part of your day. And so with that being said, when we make changes, I feel like they should be addressed. A lot of the times companies don't want to address these changes. They'll just send out a memo and poof, someone's gone.
1: Yeah.
3: And listeners never know what the hell happened.
2: And it happens a lot and it sucks. And we're in a really cool position to where we don't work for a company. We're literally independent. And we've built something really cool. So with that being said, I just believe in transparency. And so I wanted to just let you guys know, since you listen to the show every day, you probably noticed a change the past couple of days. Serena is no longer with the show. So she was a part of the show and, you know, our family for 6 years.
1: Mm-hmm.
2: And truly, I feel extremely grateful for everything that she contributed during that time, right? We shared a ton of laughs and life and traveled the country together. And we made really engaging radio and content.
1: Mm-hmm.
2: But as with anything, sometimes, you know, chapters come to an end. And we have made the decision to move in a different direction with the show in a bunch of different ways, which I'm going to break down for you. But it's all about evolution and growing. And I just, at the end of the day, just want it to be noted and shared with you that we respect Serena and all of the years that we spent together. And I wish her nothing but success in whatever it is that she chooses to do next. And I'm very excited about the future and evolution of what we're building here.
1: Yeah.
2: You know, I've been in radio since I was 13 years old. And I'm 39 now, and I've never had another job.
3: That is crazy.
2: Which is the craziest thing. And so through that, you see a lot of changes, and it's just the industry that we're in. And on top of that, that's life, man. That is just part of what it is, and we're at a stage where things are changing. So before I get into other changes that are happening on the show, I don't know if Nikasi or Matt wanted to send any, you know, positive words or whatever it may be to Serena, but the floor is yours.
1: No, yeah, I mean, I loved working with Serena. She was like the only girl I feel like that kind of like went towards me when it was time to, you know what I mean, like to come at me. And like, so I kind of like
2: you
1: that.
2: You like the toxicity.
1: I like the fierceness in her, yeah.
2: Okay.
1: When's Matt gone?
3: You mean like, when am I gone off this earth, or when is
1: no,
3: Tino firing
1: Matt,
3: me?
1: Jesus.
2: We're having those discussions.
1: I love Serena. She knows that. So, I mean, I'm going to be her friend, and I text her time to time and everything. So.
2: Matt, thoughts?
3: Yeah, I mean, you know, we worked together. I sat literally 3 feet from her for the last 6 years every weekday, and she feels like the sister I never had. So we went through a lot of life changes together. She had her second child while she's on the show. Nicasio, you had your son while we're on the show. Lots of things happened, and I think that tightened our bond. And I know that we'll remain friends, you know, the rest of our lives. And I look forward to seeing what she does next, and I am rooting for her.
2: Definitely, man. So all the positive energy and love is sent out to Serena, like, truly.
3: Yeah.
2: I get it, man. Change can be uncomfortable, but doing this as long as I have, I know that sometimes change is exactly what you need to grow, and that's what we're doing as a show and as a brand. We are evolving. We're going to take some chances and introduce you to some new voices and create some new things and really push ourselves to just make the best version of the show that we've ever made. And with that being said, more changes are happening.
3: Uh-oh.
2: I would like to break them down for you next.

0: All right, so we're talking about a lot of changes that are happening here at Tino Cochino Radio. We have announced that Serena is no longer with the show. We send her, you know, a ton of positive energy and vibes and just the best wishes.
1: Right.
0: From everybody, you know, on air and off the air.
1: Yep.
0: The second, I think, biggest change to the show, Devily, is the name. It's no longer Tino Cochino Radio.
1: It's the Matt Show.
0: It is the Matt Show.
2: Oh, my God. That's a big change.
1: It's for the better.
0: We, here's the thing, man. I'm at a point where it is about evolution. And they always say if you don't, you know, grow and evolve, you will be lost. Mm-hmm. And you're going to be stuck in time and in the past.
1: Yeah.
0: I'm not about that. I want to be the best version of me. I want the team to be the best version of them. And I want the show to be the best version of the show. And that's exactly what it is. It is now the Tino Cochino Show. Why is that? Because we come in here every single day and we create a show. Now, how you consume the show is on you. Do you listen to it on the radio? Do you listen to it on the podcast? Do you watch it on Instagram or TikTok? I literally have people to say, hey, I saw what you guys talked about the other day. That's a thing.
1: I saw what you talked about.
0: Yeah, it's funny. Crazy, bro. It's so much bigger than radio. And I understand that now. I see what it is. It's not just a radio show. We're so much more than that. And that's not a slap at radio. I love it. Radio is still the core home base of what we do.
1: And it always will be.
0: But people don't just consume it on the radio. Yeah. They literally listen to the podcast that we drop every single day. They consume it via the app.
2: Yeah.
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0: So the Tino Cochino Show is what it is. Now, it is available everywhere. How you've been consuming it, keep consuming it. But also, very excited to announce that starting within the next month or so, you'll be able to consume it on YouTube with the Tino Cochino Show on YouTube.
1: Yeah.
0: It's going to be dope, man. We're dropping weekly episodes to where it's just the entire crew, the team. You'll meet new people for the team very soon. And we'll just be what you hear in the studio. But it's not just the studio in front of mics. It's us living life and talking about, you know, what we have going on and things that we see online. And it's just a new and improved version of what we've already been doing, but now you'll have the visuals to match it.
1: Yeah. Can we say bad words on the YouTube version?
0: Technically,
2: maybe,
0: yes.
2: Kind of. Don't get carried away.
0: I'll keep you updated. We're still obviously getting everything situated. We're getting new cast members situated. There's a lot more coming. But if you want to follow the journey, Instagram at Tino Cochino Show, TikTok at Tino Cochino Show, and you can even go to our new website, which is TinoCochinoShow.com. And the cool thing about the website, when you go to it, it is a reconstructed MySpace page.
2: Oh, that's fun.
1: Oh, I'm going right now.
0: It's really dope, dude. So go and check that out. I'm so excited about the future and everything that we have coming up. And if you guys rock with us every day, I appreciate you for being on the journey this entire time. And I'm glad that you're here to see what we have cooking for the future.
2: Oh, yes.
0: It's going to be a crazy end of 2026 and an even better 2027. And maybe you want your relationship to be a little better going into the new year. Apparently, every couple should know about the $100 rule. Have you heard of this, Matt?
1: I have not.
0: We will talk about it next.

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0: Okay, well, I hope you like my mixtape.
1: Let's talk the $100 rule. So this is coming from a woman that's married for 28 years, and she said every couple should know about this. Her caption says, listen, my husband and I stopped buying each other anniversary gifts 5 years ago, and instead, each year, we each get $100 and one rule. Spend it, making the other person's everyday life easier.
2: Ooh.
1: I thought it was a silly idea when he suggested it until I saw what he bought me the first year. He replaced the phone charger beside my bed because mine only worked when I would bend the cable. He bought the shampoo that I always forgot to buy for myself. He put a small trash can next to my vanity, and he replaced the kitchen.

0: scissors that I've been complaining about 400 times. Mm. Nothing romantic, and I absolutely loved all of it. The next year, I started paying attention, too. His favorite coffee mug had a broken handle. His car charger barely worked. He was always searching for his keys before leaving. So I replaced the mug, bought the charger, and put a small wooden tray by the front door so he could always get his keys. He just stood there looking at it for a while. That's when I understood why our strange anniversary tradition worked. Flowers say, I thought of you today. Jewelry says, I wanted to give you something beautiful. But replacing something your partner has been quietly dealing with for months says, I've been paying attention to your everyday life.
1: Yes.
0: Last year was hard. The bills piled up. We argued more. We were both tired. And our anniversary almost passed without either one of us even mentioning it. That night, I found a $100 heating pad on my side of the bed. I've been complaining for a while about my back hurting after long days. And he remembered. I hadn't bought him anything. I felt terrible until he laughed. And he said, you made my lunch every morning this month because you knew I was overwhelmed. I think we're even. It was such a simple sentence, but after years of marriage, I realized that love rarely announces itself when it enters a room. Sometimes love is a new charger. Sometimes it's remembering if their back hurts. Sometimes it's making lunch without being asked. The longer that we're married, the less impressed I am by grand gestures. I want the person who notices that small inconvenience I stop talking about and quietly makes tomorrow a little easier.
1: Well, that's a beautiful thing. Just know that heating pads, they can be a fire hazard. So make sure you get a go.
2: Coming up next with Tino Cochino.
0: Ella Langley, one of the biggest artists in the world. She recently broke down what her idea of the perfect Saturday night looks like. And I want to see if you agree or disagree. Next.

0: don't know if I've ever heard of a parent openly admit that they were happy that their kid got hurt, but leave it to our producer, Matt, baby. His youngest then favorite, Mateo. Little Mateo, what happened, man?
1: Little 8-year-old Mateo. So, you know, sometimes you say that, you know, if kids touch a hot stove, they'll learn to never do that again. You don't want to see your kid get hurt. Well, the other night, and my kid, I love Mateo, but he's super over-dramatic about everything. I'm downstairs, he's upstairs, he comes screaming, this blood-curdling scream like his, you know, like his arm just got chopped off, comes running downstairs, and he's like, ow, ow, ow, my foot, it hurts, it hurts, it hurts. And I'm like, it's bleeding, it's going
2: to blood. Guys, and he's 21. He still talks like that.
1: It's so cute. I don't want him to ever change how he talks. So I was like, dude, what's wrong? And I'm all amped up. He goes, I stepped on a Wago. And he lifts up his leg and his foot, and there's like a little red mark.
2: Guys, we don't pay Matt enough. He can't even afford Legos. He has Wagos. Oh, no.
1: They sell them at Ross.
2: And at I was Wals. Like,
1: yeah, Wals.
2: They sell Wagos at Ross.
1: And I was like, bro, I kind of laughed. I'm like, see, I always step on your crap. You finally stepped on your own Lego that you should have put away. There's Legos just everywhere, up and down the stairs, the loft, you know, because it's carpets. It gets lost in there.
0: But again, yeah, so you think he's going to learn from this, probably, right?
1: Probably.
0: If it hurt that bad, he's not going to want it to happen again, and he'll probably pick up his
1: Yeah, I was like, go through the loft and pick up all the stuff now, and it'll never happen again.
0: Look at that. You don't even have to parent your kids. They're just doing it on their own.
1: It's amazing. Thank you, Wagos.
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0: Which celebrity lived in China for a year and reportedly made his Chinese classmates trade him sheep skewers just to watch him breakdance? Is it A, Kanye West, B, Jaden Smith, or C, Justin Bieber?
1: We have Nyla on the line. She is ready. So we're going to see if she's smarter than Ocasio or not. Next.

0: Are you smarter than Nicasio? Nyla thinks she is, so we're going to play. Let's get her on the line. What's going on? How you doing today?
1: Hi, I'm good.
0: I love that. Well, thank you for playing this game. It's really easy. Nicasio is going to give you a question. He'll give you three multiple choice answers, and all you got to do is pick the right one, okay?
1: Okay.
0: Let's do it.
2: As a kid, which celebrity lived in China for a year and reportedly made his Chinese classmates trade him sheep skewers just to watch him breakdance? Is it A, Kanye West, B, Jaden Smith, or C, Justin Bieber?
1: B, Jaden Smith.
2: No, it's not.
0: Wow, that's
2: good
0: what
2: guess.
0: I thought.
2: That's a good
0: that
2: guess.
0: That was the Karate Kid movie.
2: It was.
0: All right, so that's cool. Usually you get another guess. Your options are
2: A, Kanye West, or C, Justin Bieber.
1: You know, that sounds a lot like Kanye, so I'm just going to go with Kanye.
0: It is. Wow. Easy. Yeah. All right, congratulations. We'll get you hooked up, okay?
1: Thank you.
0: Yeah, thank you. Hold on 1 second. It's Tino
3: Cochino. Coming up next with Tino Cochino.
0: This is kind of wild. Apparently, women over 40 are turning to raves for mental health.
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0: confirmation that this is true. If there's any women over 40 right now and you've done this, please DM me at Tino Cochino and share your experience.
1: Uh-oh, you're opening a can of worms with that.
0: I found this online. It says, for many women over 40, clubbing provides a chance to unwind, stay active, and feel connected. A University of Leeds survey of 136 female clubbers found that 91% said that attending raves and electronic dance music events contributed positively to their well-being. I'm going to be honest, man. There's something about, like, the right type of EDM music that when you hear it, it does put you into a whole nother zone without drugs. And I'll give you the perfect example, bro. I had a show in Bellflower, California about a month ago. It was me and my openers, Lamar Mitchell and Jorge Ruiz. Mm-hmm. And we're just driving. Things are good. And sometimes when you have on Apple Music, it just creates random playlists and play stuff.
1: Okay.
0: This song came on, dude. And I've never heard of the artist before. By the time the beat dropped, I was on the freeway. I wanted to drive 2,000 miles per hour. I was like, I can feel something happening.
1: Isn't that crazy? Right before the drop.
0: Listen real quick. So the artist, I don't even know if I'm saying his name right, Keen Daiso, and the song's called Pop That. So it starts off kind of chill.
1: It's a little slow.
0: And you're like, okay, what is this? I'm curious. And then, are you ready? And now you're like, okay, something's happening. What is this? Why am I tingly?
1: I'm in the wrong lane.
0: Oh, my God! Bro, I felt like Vin Diesel. I swear to God, felt amazing.
1: I've also been in an EDM kick recently. Do you remember the song Blood is Pumping by Voodoo and Serrano?
0: Definitely not, but let's listen.
1: Okay.
0: Oh, this is like the corny white EDM.
1: Yeah, I know.
0: There's nothing cool about this.
1: Just wait.
0: I feel like Wesley Snipes in Blade.

0: my God.
1: Yes. I'm sweating.
2: Coming up next with Tino Cochino.
1: Justin Timberlake, the legend, has issued an apology.
3: Oh, I saw this.
1: For beatboxing. We'll talk about it next at tea time.

0: I was having a day yesterday, man. What up? It's Tino Cochino. Matt's here. Nicasio somewhere.
1: Yeah.
0: You ever just have those days where you feel off and everything just kind of, not necessarily annoys you, but you're just kind of triggered? And that was just kind of me. And then at the end of the night, I wanted to just end it with positivity and laughs. So I watched the new Mojo Brooks special. That's number one on Netflix, by the way. And so the special is reflective of what I saw live. It was great. I laughed. It was
1: okay.
0: Cool. And then I logged on TikTok and I saw this video.
2: I stayed up to watch that Netflix special last night until 12 a.m. And I could have stayed the asleep. I didn't laugh once. It was kind of cringe.
0: So let's put this into perspective, right? It shows you that you could be at the top of your game. He has the number one, not just special, number one piece of content trending on Netflix. And people still find a way to talk shit. It doesn't matter who you are or how big you are. People are gonna talk down on you.
1: Think about Michael Jordan and LeBron James. If you're a fan of LeBron, you talk bad about Michael Jordan. You're a fan of one, you talk crap about the other. But either one, worst case, is the number two NBA player of all time. So think about that. People are still talking smack about you.
0: Bro, you just gotta do you. And do what makes you happy and live for you. And if there's like chances you want to take, take your chances. If there's moves you want to make that you think people aren't going to agree with, but you just have to do what's right for you and move with a kind heart and just honestly hope that it all works out, because people are going to talk down no matter what you do. And the fact that you brought up Michael Jordan is the perfect segue, because he just did something really cool to honor his mom. And we'll talk about it next.

0: Drop dead. The legendary, the one and only Michael Jordan did something amazing to honor his mama. And our producer Matt's going to talk all about it. Tino Cochino Show. ¿Qué pasó?
1: And I love that he did this while she's still alive so he can still, like, give her flowers while she's there to enjoy it, right? He donated $10 million to the North Carolina Tar Heels, the UNC, where he went to college, the School of Social Work in honor of his mother. So they're actually going to rename the whole school, that part of the school, the Dolores P. Jordan Global Social Development Innovation Center.
2: Wow.
1: And he said his mother has always believed in the power of helping children, families, and communities, and she has spent her life putting that belief into action. So honoring her through this gift to the UNC School of Social Work is truly meaningful to my family and to me. So he basically wants to help people if they want to get into that line of work, you know, give them scholarships and stuff to honor his mother.
2: Man, his mom was a whole reason that the Nike deal worked out the way that it did. If you have not seen the movie that they made for him with Ben Affleck and Matt Damon and Chris Tucker and everybody's in it. It's called Air.
1: It's
2: an Amazon original. Watch that thing. It is so damn good, man. Shout out to Michael. They call him one of the greats, and they say, you know, I was trying to make up a saying because we have the same birthday.
3: you know what they say? The apple don't far from the tree or whatever.
1: Yeah.
4: It's Tino Cochino.
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1: Need an oil change? Hurry to Gulf Coast Mitsubishi in D'Iberville today and get one for just $29.99. That's right, normally $69.99, but right now it's only $29.99. $29.99 oil changes from Gulf Coast Mitsubishi in D'Iberville.
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1: If you're new to the show, you know we got a new show secretary, and she keeps track of all the Big Al's cousins and other things on the show. But Kara, I hear you have a new category for us, huh?
2: I decided to take on a new note-taking adventure, and I decided for some reason I was going to start recording shout-outs. Oh. It was something I immediately thought, okay, this is insane. Al, you are shouting out constantly.
3: It's too much, Al. Yeah, it's too much.
2: No, I love it. No, I love it, but I'm like, oh, man, like I never even realized it. And so there's no way, like, Al, I have, let's see, you have, currently have 66 shout-outs since May. And so I was like, I'm not going to, you know, read them all out, but I decided to break them down into categories.
4: Okay.
2: So the most shout-outs you do are for being black.
4: Yep.
2: Your subcategories in that, keywords black, brown, color, chocolate, and Africa. You have 20 shout-outs for that.
4: Okay.
2: Your next highest rate of shout-outs were failed relationship, having to do with a failed relationship. You have 8 of those.
4: Okay.
2: Being old or tired, that was 4.
4: Yep. Shout-out.
2: I wrote baby daddy slash teen pregnancy. And then I wrote just miscellaneous interests like cigars, hot tubs, barbecue, underwear, talking, and karaoke. And then, Al, I created a subcategory for you that I just titled, Please Explain.
4: Oh.
2: And I would like you to explain. The first one I have is, you said shout out to, quote, it was like 4 inches.
1: Yeah. He'd rather not.
2: Okay. My next one, Al, I was hoping you could explain was, quote, she said it was only 17 seconds, but it didn't feel like 17 seconds. Okay, cool. And then I just have one more that I was hoping you could explain. You shouted out the letter N on a car shift.
1: Yep. That's pretty self-explanatory.
4: Kara, I cannot tell you how much I'm loving you right now.
2: I don't know if you're being serious or not.
4: No, I'm being totally 1,000% serious,
1: when we,
4: girl.
1: When we see that you're going to be on the show, we genuinely get excited, Kara.
2: Yes. Yay! Well, I do too, obviously. Audrey, I have a few categories for you for your shout-outs. You have 12 shout-outs.
3: Oh,
2: and
3: wow. I don't even notice myself doing it.
2: Mostly, they're for being brokenhearted and lonely.
3: Aww. That's depressing.
2: I know. But you also have a few. You shouted out National Larry Day for your papa.
3: Oh, yeah.
2: You shouted out Pebbles, and you told us that that's the name for the Rocks fan base, according to your brother.
3: Yes.
2: Which was fun. I could have added that to my fun facts. And then you also shouted out stomach issues.
3: Oh, yeah. Mm-hmm. Wow.
1: Yeah.
2: Okay,
3: uplifting.
2: Justin, you have 6 shout outs, and they're mostly consisting of golden retrievers and being gay.
5: Right. That's you in a nutshell.
6: Yeah.
2: Justin, I do have a please explain for you.
6: Oh, okay.
2: You shouted out the word baguette.
6: Baguette.
4: Yeah. Please explain.
2: Okay.
6: Pride Month.
2: Kelly,
3: yes.
2: You have just 1 shout out. You've only shouted out once, and like a true queen, it was being an attractive older woman.
3: Thank you.
5: Let's go, Kelly.
2: JC, you have 21 shout outs. Your categories, I just broke it down into 2. It's either about being Mexican or foreign.
1: Yep.
2: And then the other are just like JC things, like you shouted out mental and physical exhaustion, watching YouTube until you fall asleep, walking around in your underwear at home, playing games on your phone, being late to work because of a flat tire, and dyslexia.
1: Yeah. That's my shout-out.
2: And then, Anna, I don't have any shout-outs for you, girl.
5: I was about to say, I feel like I don't really...
3: I don't do it. Yeah, I only got 1.
5: But maybe I'll start to once I'm more conscious about it.
4: Yeah. Thank you, Kale. We'll talk to you later.
1: Yeah, that was a blast right there.
4: Yeah.
1: Now, we're going to keep having a blast here because joining us on the show next, the Long Island medium, Teresa Caputo, is going to be on the show.
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1: Joining us on the show right now, and my mom is a huge fan of hers. Actually, has been to her live experience.
2: Yes.
1: You know her as the Long Island medium. Teresa Caputo, how are you doing?
3: Oh, I'm fantastic. Thank you guys so much for having me this morning.
1: Oh, it's so awesome to have you. Look, you're going to be out all over the place. You're going to be in Lubbock, El Paso, San Antonio, Houston, Shreveport, Tulsa, Columbia. If I go to your show, how do I make sure I get picked?
2: Yeah, is there a way to stand out?
4: Valid question.
3: I never know who's going to get read, what spirit's going to have me say or not say.
1: Okay.
3: And I think everyone does, majority of them come walking through that door in the hopes of hearing from their loved ones.
5: Yeah.
3: That I can't guarantee. And it's impossible for me to give a personal message to each and every one of you. But the souls that speak are the souls that can deliver as many messages at one time. So I could be standing in front of someone, and it might not be healing just that person, but maybe hundreds of people. Because, like I explained earlier, people walk in there, they want to hear from their loved ones, but when that moment happens, they shut down. Because sometimes people are afraid. They're afraid.

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1: Because I always wonder, like, how can you live your life and just kind of separate yourself from this thing you were born with?
2: Well, I don't always channel, so I can sense and feel things.
1: Yeah.
2: But that doesn't mean that the soul is going to speak. The soul has to show me like three things first before me actually saying something to someone that is not expecting a reading. So they have to make me feel the bond and relationship. They physically bring me through their departure. So I'll physically feel what they felt as the soul left the physical body.
1: Whoa.
2: And then they have to show me the sign or symbol in my frame of reference of whatever is holding that person back from healing. Whoa. And asking them to release it so they can start to heal.
3: I have a question about spirits in heaven. Like, do they leave heaven for a second to come down to talk to you, or do they stay up there?
2: Well, I'll find out when I get there what it's exactly like.
3: But
4: there's stuck in traffic.
2: But I can tell you, like, I try to explain to people from how spirit has shown it to me.
1: Uh-huh.
2: It's like we enter the other side at different levels. So, like, a soul has never said to me, Teresa, it's hot down here, so I go with that there is no hell.
1: Okay.
2: You know, I will see a soul, and it happened to me before. I was channeling a young girl, and she was murdered by her boyfriend. And I said to the mom, I said to her, your daughter wants me to tell you that he is remorseful. I can see him, but I can't get a message directly from him. She's channeling for him that he is remorseful and that he's sorry that he took me from your life. And I was like, oh my God, how did I just say this to this woman? And the woman looked at me and she said, that's why I came here tonight. I walked through these doors and I said to my daughter, I want to know if he's remorseful.
1: Mm.
2: I want to know if he's sorry.
1: Mm.
2: Yeah.
4: Mm. Yeah.
2: Yeah. You don't realize what people carry in life.
4: Do you ever get scared? Like when you're talking or when you're communicating with spirits? Like, I mean, I know you deal with a lot of heavy subjects clearly, but do you ever get scared?
2: I can't explain the scaredness. If I was to go through it now as Teresa, yes. But when I'm channeling, it's different. I can become scared, like if I can't get myself out of the desk, but I know that I'm not interpreting it correctly, or there's more souls that need to speak about the way that they died for the family. So that can be scary. So that would be scary, but in the moment, it's not scary. So I can't, it's hard for me to explain. As a child, I was petrified.
1: Right.
2: Trust me. You know, scared of my own shadow.
3: Right.
4: Oh, I'm sure.
2: You know, and listen, I am afraid of the dark, believe it or not.
3: I would be too, girl.
1: You sleep with a nightlight?
2: I do. I sleep with a nightlight, and I still live next door to my parents. I still live next door to the house that I grew up in. So, talk about separation anxiety.
1: Right.
3: Yeah. And there's good spirits and there's bad spirits. So I would be afraid to encounter those as well.
2: Well, listen, I do believe in lower energies. Mm-hmm. I just don't allow them to channel through me.
3: That's great.
2: I protect myself in God's white light, and I put my gift in God's hands. And I said, I will walk through the doors if you open them with my gift, but I only want to use it to help people.
1: Mm-hmm.
2: And I don't want to be scared. I don't want to know anything that I don't need to know. And here I am, you know, over 25 years later, because it happened right after 9/11, because that's when I was struggling with my gift.
1: Wow.
2: And I had a spiritual experience where it was shown to me that a lot of people perished that day, and people needed the gift of knowing that their loved ones were at peace. And then that's when I put my gift in God's hands.
1: I love that.
2: And here I am, over 25 years later. So, and I think there's something also special about giving people permission to grieve, to let go of the burdens, to even be angry. You could be angry as much as you want that they died, but you have to find a way to love and honor and respect yourself more than that anger.
1: Wow.
2: And that's the thing that I love that spirit gives us.
1: We're talking with Teresa Caputo, Long Island medium here. She's going on tour. Make sure you check out her website, teresacaputo.com. Do you remember the first time you encountered a spirit? I don't know why, but I picture it like that Spider-Man meme where you're pointing at each other and you're like, wait, you can sense me. You can hear me. You understand what I'm feeling or saying. Is that what it was like?
2: I can remember it vividly. I was four. I would always hear someone chanting my name, and it was almost like I could feel people coming for me.
1: Oh,
2: but then I would see this woman standing at the end of my bed. And decades

0: later I found out it was my great-grandmother that was standing at the end of my bed. So she was, like, protecting me from what was happening. So, yeah.
1: You ever encounter a spirit while flying on Spirit Airlines?
2: That's not
3: they canceled.
0: I would not fly on Spirit Airlines.
3: She doesn't want to become Spirit.
2: She said, and let the record show.
3: Right. TeresaCaputo.com is where you can get your tickets. She's going to be in Lubbock. She's going to be in El Paso, San Antonio, Houston, Shreveport, Tulsa, Columbia.
0: And also before, I don't want to forget this, but I'd love to invite you all to the show. If there's any show that you'd like to come to, please, because for you to witness it, to be in a space and to feel the connection, the love, and the healing is something truly remarkable, and I think everyone should experience it at least once.
3: Well, Teresa, I don't know if you know the history of our show, but we lost the namesake. The name of the show is Kid Craddock, the Kid Craddock Morning Show. We lost him. And so we've always...
0: Wait, I just heard, can you believe I died? So I don't know if you guys say that or if he was very funny, whatever it is, like, but that's what I heard.
3: Yeah, he was a very funny gentleman.
1: He would have said that.
3: And we miss him dearly, and it's one of those where we always want to stay in contact, and that's why we have...
1: I want to ask you...
4: Can you tell who his favorite was?
0: Of course it was you.
4: Of course.
3: Of course. Thank you, kid.
0: It was an honor to be with you all this morning. I appreciate it.
3: Likewise, Teresa. Thank you so much. TeresaCaputo.com. There she goes. The Long Island Medium. Thank you, Teresa.
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1: Love letters to Kelly, because love is never simple.
2: It's time for our love expert to help you out, Kid Nation. We got a nice set of letters and
3: love letters. Love letters to Kelly.
4: Dear Kelly, you are the love expert.
5: I am.
4: I'm 30 and I have a crush on my coworker. We both started our new branch from our company, and after getting to know him for about a month or so, I realized that I like him. He's 31. He works part-time while I work full-time. He's quiet, but we talk about books, life at home, college, hobbies, all sorts of things. I've always been attracted to the bad guy who wants to do laundry, but this guy seems like he's a great and respectful guy. He's very helpful with tasks around our workplace. He always lends a helpful hand. To be honest, he doesn't seem like maybe he's done laundry or he hasn't done it in a very long time, which is actually another reason as to why I like him. Our new work schedule has us not working together very often, maybe once every 2 weeks or so. I'm afraid of rejection in general, but later on, I want to try to at least ask him out for a simple date, like going out to Starbucks. Our coworkers plan on having group get-together since we get along while preparing our branch. Is it a good idea to try to wait it out or do nothing? How do I approach him? Because I haven't asked a guy out in a long time, especially since I work with him. Thank you.
5: Well, I mean, if you have the group setting, that's perfect.
6: Yeah, perfect. Yeah,
5: getting him outside of the office setting to a neutral place like a Starbucks or wherever wherever y'all are going to go for this group outing. And plus, you got the holidays coming up. There'll be holiday parties and stuff. That's the time to really see if there's a connection outside of work. Because, you know, it's like a lot of times you'll have work friends.
6: Yeah.
5: And then you never see them outside of work. But at work, y'all get along great. But outside of work, it's nothing. So maybe wait and see at some of these group settings if there's still that connection. And like if you find him wanting to hang out with you, like he's always finding a reason to be around you, sort of like that high school thing, you know, and if he's that painfully shy, and maybe it will take a little bit of nudging on your part. But I would include him in the out of office settings, see how he responds. And if you're having to go up to him and seek him out and keep trying to keep the conversation going, that's probably not a good sign. But if he's approaching you, then maybe say maybe if you'll have something in common, like the things y'all do talk about, what was she saying? Books and stuff?
6: Movies.
5: Hey, there's a film festival this weekend. They're going to be showing Back to the Future. We were talking about that's one of our favorite movies from whatever. Yep. You know, would you want to go see it? Something really innocent and see if, you know, just find a reason.
7: Are we in cuffing season?
8: Yes.
5: Yeah, right. Yeah.
4: Officially?
7: Yeah, I think so. So this might be perfect for her.
5: But find an innocent, like a non-threatening thing to kind of, it's a dangerous position. I feel for men that have to ask women out. That's really hard because you're setting yourself up for rejection.
6: Yeah.
5: But that's a traditional role. For a girl to do it, again, you're setting yourself up for rejection. But if you make it something where it's not like, I'd love to take you out for dinner and drinks afterwards, instead of something like, it's really fun, something we can do together, like a movie, it's
7: Haunted
5: not,
7: House.
5: Or Haunted House.
6: Oh, nice.
5: Something that's a little bit less obvious that it's a romantic gesture to kind of feel him out. Yeah. And then if he really likes you, maybe then he'll take the lead.
8: Boom. Also, can guys be oblivious? Like, he just doesn't know.
5: Yes. He could be. Yeah. Maybe he needs a little bit more of a nudge, but
4: yeah, and they only see each other once every 2 weeks.
7: We need you to be blatant.
5: I like you.
7: Yeah. I want you.
5: And what are the rules about dating his coworkers? I don't know.
7: Oh, gotta look into that, too.
3: Love letters. Love letters to Kelly.
8: Dear Kelly, you are the love expert.
5: I am.
8: I've been married for now almost 2 years. I am 22 and my husband is 28. We have a beautiful daughter together and all considered, I have a pretty good life. Here's the issue. One of the biggest reasons we got married was because I got pregnant. We weren't even dating before I got pregnant. And don't get me wrong, I love him. I'm just not in love with him. No. So just recently, my ex-fiance came back into my life. We were together for 4 years, and he was my true love. I was head over heels for him. We broke up because he was moving to New York, and I didn't want to move. So now he's back here and wants me to leave my husband so we can get back together. Bro. I know I'm crazy for even entertaining the thought, I have a good life with my husband, and I know I shouldn't give that up for a relationship. That isn't a guarantee. I just don't want to wake up one day and realize I wasted my life with a man I don't really love. Am I crazy for considering leaving him for my ex?
5: Yeah, I think you are, because, I mean, what a big, disruptive, awful situation. And to have a man that wants you to betray your vows, leave your husband for me. I'm coming back out of nowhere suddenly. And I know you're romanticizing the past, but I just have this really sneaking suspicion that if you do blow up your family unit, look, you made the decision to marry him. It's a choice. A lot of people would be very happy to have a marriage that's with respect and a good provider and a good partner in life. You know, you don't want to rip each other's clothes off all the time, but a lot of people would be very happy with that arrangement.
6: Yeah.
5: But you're romanticizing this guy that gets your feelings back, you know, the tinglies back. And I mean,
7: that's their high school sweetheart,
5: to
7: basically.
5: Blow
7: right?
5: up a marriage for that, girl, I would
6: break your
5: run
6: promise.
5: The other way.
6: Yeah.
5: You're tempting fate, you're playing with fire. You're going to have a divorce situation, the child back and forth, all because you want to feel good.
7: Mm-hmm.
5: Sometimes you just got to, maybe you're bored. Maybe try throwing that energy into your relationship.
8: She is 22 years old.
5: Oh, girl.
7: And they've been together how long?
8: Almost a year now.
7: Okay.
8: Or 2 years.
7: And you had a fiance before that.
8: She's 22, and she's like, I don't want to spend the rest of my life with someone I don't love.
5: Well, put effort into it. You've made decisions. You made some very grown-up decisions. And I wish, I wish their circumstances were different. But they are what they are. And now you've got a child that you're going to throw into all this chaos. Sometimes you just got to suck it up and say, this is the consequence of my action. And I can't just... And this guy that's asking you to leave, what horrible character. I wouldn't want to be with a man that would ask me to give up and to destroy my little daughter's life. You're just...
6: Yeah. Agree.
5: Try to make the best of what you've got. Throw all your energy and attention into it. And if it doesn't work out, it doesn't work out. But now you've already got this other guy in your head, and you're not going to listen to me. You're not going to listen to me. You're going to blow up your marriage, and good luck. Let me know what happens when you leave for the guy that moved away 4 years ago. Because just because you get back with somebody you had a crush on in high school, that does not mean that's the one for you.
7: They change quite a bit.
5: They change quite a bit.
7: From your teenage years to your 20s, and even from your 20s to your 30s. They
5: change. I have a feeling if you stick out your marriage through your 20s, by the time you come out at the end of it when you're 30, I think you'll realize the love and respect you can have for this person, but it takes work.
7: Water your grass.
5: Where you are.
7: Where you are.
6: Yeah.
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1: You're listening to the Kid Craddock Morning Show. Looks like Anna and her husband Ryan were living a little dangerously this weekend.
2: How so?
3: We really were.
1: Very dangerous.
3: Yeah, how would you feel being with your significant other and their celebrity crush in the same room?
1: Now, let me ask you this. There's celebrity crushes and then there's hall passes. Where are we at in this scenario?
3: One would apply to both.
1: Okay.
3: So, So Ryan and I fell into our calendar where this past Friday we went to go see Role Model in concert.
4: Okay.
3: He's one of my favorite artists right now, and he is climbing the ranks of my celebrity crushes.
5: He's a cutie.
3: Yeah. For sure. He's a cutie. He's so funny.
1: Top five?
3: Yeah, I'll put him in top five. Okay. I'll put him in top five right now. And so we got to see him in concert. Ryan actually gifted me the tickets for my birthday a while back because he knows that I really loved his new album. So I was like, oh my gosh, me and my husband and my celebrity crush. And then on Saturday, role reversal because we went to go see Kacey Musgraves.
4: Wow. Oh, yeah, Ryan. Yeah.
5: Did you surprise him with these tickets?
3: And Ryan got these tickets and then told me we were going to Kacey Musgraves.
1: Right. Yeah, so he got front row.
3: My husband, Ryan, loves Kacey Musgraves is his number one celebrity crush.
2: Really?
3: Wow. Yes. Yeah, I mean, she's stunning. So she's gorgeous. She has been his crush for forever.
2: Were you part of the show when she came in our studio?
3: No, Justin's told me about it, though.
5: I had to pick her up from her hotel in my dad's truck, and it was raining, and they hated my driving.
3: Yeah.
1: Your jokes.
5: And then producer Nick wanted me to do like a carpool karaoke with them without telling them that this is what I'm doing. So they gave me a recorder, and I said, hey, we're going to do a carpool karaoke. They were not having it at all. The manager put her hand over the microphone and said, we're not doing this anymore.
3: Oh my goodness.
5: And then sent Nick an email saying, I just want to let y'all know that he tried to record us in y'all's car.
3: Ooh.
5: And we were not told anything.
1: And we're like, oh yeah, that's because that was our idea.
3: So that's why I didn't get to meet her this past weekend.
2: But that's it. We ruined it. Sorry.
5: So it was really awkward. But Kacey Musgraves has been in the back of my car.
3: I know. That's cool.
5: And I almost hit a pedestrian.
1: Right.
3: Not cool.
2: It goes from bad to worse.
1: Yeah, I know.
4: Yeah, right.
1: So Kacey Musgraves in the back of your car. Ryan only wishes. You know.
3: I know.
1: So.
3: I know.
4: You never have seen Ryan again. If Kacey Musgraves were in the back of his car. Quite possible.
3: And it was funny because we were talking about it beforehand and he was like, is there any way you're going to interview Kacey Musgraves? I was like, I don't think so. Not this time around. But still awesome to see both Role Model and Kacey Musgraves in concert.
1: But does he get the hot pass? Because Kelly Raspberry famously said when she was married to her first husband.
2: Well, we were not married at the time, but we were
1: dating.
2: We had the weirdest relationship. Uh-huh. We were on and off for a while. But he called me and said, you'll never guess where I am. I was like, where? He said, I am outside the entrance to Britney Spears' house. I said, you better go in there and sleep with her and tell me what it's like.
3: Let's go.
1: My wife would never. Kinsey would have never.
3: And then really? Tell me what it's like.
4: Hold my beer.
2: But it turns out, this is so long ago, my ex-husband, he was really good friends with a guy that knew the makeup artist for Britney.
1: Yeah.
2: And Britney and the makeup artist were partying at a club. And so they're like, hey, let's go over and say hi. And they were partying. And she said, come back, you know, to my place and we'll keep the party going.
4: Yeah.
2: Well, when they were following him to the house, that's when Freddie called me. It's Freddie. And it's hard to not say his name. He doesn't care.
1: It's a cool story.
2: And so he's waiting at the gate, and then after a little while, the guard came out and said, sorry, guys, y'all got to go. The party's over. Turns out Justin Timberlake and Chris Kirkpatrick had flown in to surprise Britney.
3: Because
2: Justin and Britney were living together
1: at the
2: time.
1: And they were on their way.
2: On the down low.
3: Oh, my.
4: Wow.
2: Yeah, and so Justin and Chris were there.
3: Whoa.
4: Yeah. So having Freddie would have ruined the world tour.
2: So that's how I handled it at the moment.
1: Oh, man.
2: I don't think, you know, my husband has celebrity crushes. He loves that Gina Carano.
1: Mm-hmm.
2: And he loves that golfer girl.
1: Paige.
4: Yeah.
2: And Troy Aikman.
4: Whew.
2: Now, we both have a crush on Troy.
4: Paige, not Troy. Sorry.
2: Yeah.

0: What?
1: The who? I did that. You said Troy Aikman.
0: We both. But yeah. I don't, you know, it's one thing to have a celebrity crush, but I don't do the hall pass thing.
2: Yeah, I feel like that's, I could.
0: That's crossing
3: I feel like
0: line.
3: A hall pass. To me, a hall pass has always just been like hypothetical.
0: Yeah, it's a right. kind of a yeah. show.
3: It's a hypothetical
0: thing. But back
3: thing.
0: Then, I meant it. Now I don't.
2: It's like having a gym boyfriend or girlfriend. It's yeah. never going to happen. Yeah, you're not going to talk to them.
3: But at yeah. least you can talk about it. Because I've met couples that get so jealous about each other talking about celebrities being attractive.
0: Really?
2: Oh.
3: Yeah, like I've seen a couple fight because the woman was talking about how hot Channing Tatum was, and the guy got mad.
0: My husband did tell me I crossed a line talking about somebody being a little, you know, I went on a little bit too much talking about how hot somebody was.
2: Troy Aikman.
0: No, it wasn't Troy, because he agrees with me on Troy.
2: Okay, good.
0: No, but it was just, he was like, he let me know that was disrespectful. I said, noted.
2: It was a celebrity?
0: No.
2: Oh, okay. Yeah, maybe that's why.
1: Oh, that's
0: a real person. Yeah.
1: Well, are you talking about me again?
2: It was when you showed your bruise from your
1: yeah. Like, yeah.
2: You lifted that
1: Kelly.
2: Shirt, and Kelly was like, "Damn,
1: stop, Kelly." Just
0: yeah.
1: Stop.
0: No, I was talking to my friend Tommy Jean on the phone. I was going on about how hot somebody was. I was like, "How would you have felt if that was me?" Having a conversation about how hot I thought some other woman
3: yeah.
0: was, and went on and on and on
3: yeah.
0: about it. I was like, you know what?
2: I agree with
0: you. You're
2: him
0: right.
3: Yeah,
0: feel,
3: at least he said something.
2: My feelings get hurt a little bit if Kinsey says a guy is really good looking.
4: She likes Riley Green.
2: She finds Riley Green to be very handsome.
4: And you want to change the channel when he's on.
2: Oh, I want to be him now. But one time, Kinsey slipped up around Kid Craddock and told him that she had a little celebrity crush on Enrique Iglesias.
0: Mm-hmm.
2: And about a month later, Kid's like, Enrique Iglesias is going to be on the show.
0: What a coincidence.
1: Oh. In studio, right?
2: And then he had, he surprised me by inviting Kinsey to the show and had her dress up in tennis attire and brought her out to sit next to Enrique.
0: Because of Anna Kournikova.
2: And that was the only time I felt like, oh no.
0: Really?
2: I'm going to lose my woman to this man, and there's nothing I can do about it. Like, if he wanted to, I think he could have.
3: Did Enrique know that it was like a bit?
0: You have more faith in Kinsey than that.
2: But
1: it's Enrique.
2: But if she would have left me because Enrique said, "Hey, I'm going to España. Will you come with me?"
3: I broke up
2: with Anna Kournikova. I would have understood.
1: Yeah. I mean, what a flex. Yeah, my wife left me for Enrique. I mean, that's not bad, dude.
2: It sucks.
1: Better than my story,
2: which is
1: my wife left.
0: Nobody.
2: There it is.
1: Nobody's better than me.
2: This is why you're one of my best friends. Because when the time of need, you come through.
1: I'm here for you, brother.
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15: Happy birthday to Caleb McLaughlin. We know him as Lucas on Stranger Things. He's 25 today.
5: No way.
15: Yes, the kids are growing up.
16: Wow. He's the guy who has no shoulders, right?
15: What?
10: What?
16: Oh, that's Dustin.
10: Call a doctor.
5: They all have shoulders.
16: I think Dustin doesn't have

0: a collarbone.
1: Dustin didn't have like teeth, remember?
0: That and a collarbone. Something, some body part.
2: No, this is not.
1: Yeah.
0: That's a different person. Stranger Things.
2: Yeah. A different
1: this
2: Stranger
1: is Lucas.
2: This is Lucas. Ashanti is 46 today. Sacha Baron Cohen is 55.
3: Very nice.
2: Tisha Campbell is 58. Kate Walsh is 59. Jerry Jones is 84.
4: Hang in there, Jerry. Hang in there.
1: We can still turn the season around.
2: Yeah. And the Navy. Today's the Navy's birthday.
3: Oh, happy birthday, Navy.
2: Yeah. As far as national days, today's National M&M Day. Mm-hmm. National No
4: Wait,
2: Bra
4: now
2: Day.
4: Is it M&M Candy or M&M the Rapper?
2: Oh, right. Candy.
1: M&M's birthday's on the 17th. Okay. That'll be his day.
2: Of right. October?
1: Uh-huh.
2: Oh, okay. Well, close to the candy. It's also National No Bra Day.
1: Yes. Shout out.
4: Well, since I had my implant removal, I could technically do that and get away with it, I think.
5: Well, let's start this show over.
1: We don't need to talk.
2: It is also Herpes Awareness Day.
4: I am very aware.
1: No shout out.
2: Very aware. For the shout out.
5: Using my 3-pack, y'all.
2: There you go.
4: Ew.
2: National Face Your Fears Day.
0: Herpes.
1: Jinx.
2: And National Transfer Money to Your Son Day.
0: Okay.
4: Who made that holiday?
1: I don't know, but I'm open for it.
5: Yeah.
0: Who wants to be my zaddy?
1: Not me.
2: Yeah, transfer money to Kaysen today.
1: No, I'm good on that. He gets money every day. All right, we'll go around the room here. Coming up next.
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1: Hi, Tabitha.
7: Hi.
1: I hear you went on the worst date ever.
7: So it's been about 15 years ago. I was on a date with a coworker. We went to Steak and Shake, drove my car there. He was very rude, the entire date, very rude. We got time to pay for it. He goes, I'm going to go to the bathroom. You go to your car. I'm like, okay. He's like, I'll beat you at the car. His intent was to skip out on the bill.
5: Yeah.
7: He went to the bathroom. I paid for the bill, got into my car, and left.
4: Oh, girl.
5: Yeah.
1: Oh, he was trying to turn you into a criminal.
7: Left him there. He had messaged me, was like, hey, where'd you go? I'm like, no, I'm not. I'm not about that. We don't do that.
4: What a shame.
0: Where'd y'all go eat?
1: Steak and Shake.
5: Steak and Fake. Fake like you're going to pay the bill.
1: And how long did you guys end up working together?
7: We worked together for probably 3 months. I was not cut out for that company, and I did not last.
5: Wow. Yeah. Sorry that happened.
2: Yeah. Sorry.
5: But you did the stand-up thing. That's really
1: cool.
5: You
1: paid.
5: That's really cool of you.
7: Well, y'all have a good day, and thank you.
4: You too. Thanks for sharing your story.
1: Bye, Tabitha. Yeah.
7: Bye.
4: Bye.
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6: Hope you're having a beautiful Tuesday so far, Kid Nation. I'm trying something new here.
4: Mm-hmm.
6: Giving you affirmations daily so that we feel right headed into the day.
7: I like that.
6: And today's affirmation, I'm enough. I don't need to compare my life to anybody else's. I am enough. I am doing enough. And I am further along than I think.
8: And enough is enough.
7: Yeah, do we say that?
9: That's too long.
4: No. That's too long.
6: We just say I'm enough.
8: We've had enough.
9: I'm enough.
4: One, two, three.
8: I'm enough.
9: But I still want
8: more.
7: I'm or I am?
6: I am enough.
8: I am. Okay, we don't have a contraction in there?
6: Okay.
4: No. 1, 2, 3. I am enough.
6: And eventually Kelly will like this.
9: That was too long. I thought you wanted to repeat all of that.
6: No. Just the affirmation. But Kelly Raspberry, what's going on?
9: Am I enough?
6: Now
9: that's like really wrecked me. You wrecked my whole day with that.
7: Throwing her off.
9: But I will tell you this. I am excited because, you know, my best friend since Texas, Amy, moved to North Carolina.
8: Yeah.
9: She's flying back today.
6: Oh.
9: Yeah, she's flying back this morning.
8: North Carolina didn't want to keep her?
9: No, she's just coming back. She's got some, she still works.
7: I feel like the whole time she's been gone, she's been coming here, you've been going there.
9: Yeah, so it's been working out really well, but we're going to go to dinner tonight, and Kinsey's going to come with us.
6: Oh, look at that.
9: I don't know if she's told you yet or not.
6: I just found out.
8: Guys' night.
9: Yeah, you know, if you've been listening, so you remember shopping with Shanda, if you've been listening to the show for a long time, you remember shopping. She's going to go with us, and hopefully our friend Tara, but we're trying to get a group of like radio girls together. So
7: that's
9: it's
7: so fun.
9: Awesome. Sort of bringing Amy back to town and also celebrating belated Kinsey's

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1: Abbott, I'm willing to expand.
2: Let it go.
1: Okay. Expand okay. A little.
2: What's up, Big Al Mac?
3: You know, for the second day in a row, Charlie's been picking out my outfits. I know.
4: They look the same.
3: She wants us to match.
2: Oh, that's cute.
5: Chloe was doing that for a while.
3: Yeah. I was like, is there any specific reason you want? You know, are they doing something at school? She goes, no, I just want us to have the same color on. So she picked out everything, even my underwear.
1: Oh, wow.
3: Kind of weird.
4: A little personal.
3: Kind of weird.
6: But the underwear has to match.
3: But I'm going with it. Well, I mean, she wants to pick everything out. So here I am.
5: And one day she's going to be like, you didn't wash these right.
2: What's going on, Anna?
4: I finally saw Verity, the movie Verity.
2: Oh, yeah.
4: Yes. I read the book. It's by Colleen Hoover. I read it years ago.
1: Me too, yeah.
4: So I considered looking it up again or just going in kind of blind into the movie. I decided not to look it up. I think enough time had passed where I felt like I was experiencing it again for the first mm-hmm. time. And then throughout the movie, I kind of started to remember things. I really enjoyed it.
7: Oh, good.
4: I liked it. I don't know why it's getting such harsh reviews, to be honest.
1: I think people just love to hate on her. It's left over from It Ends
4: With
1: Us, maybe.
4: I think people are just, they probably are just judging it without even really watching it, really. But as a standalone movie, I liked it. I thought Anne Hathaway was great.
1: Yeah. Well, they were saying the big controversy is there's like a big debate over the manuscript or the manuscript.
4: Yeah, that ties back into the book.
1: But I don't even remember what the debate was. It's been so long since I've read it, I forgot.
4: Yeah, I didn't either. I went with a bunch of girlfriends who had also a couple of years had passed, but we had one friend that read it yesterday.
1: Okay,
4: and
1: so
4: finished
1: she's fresh.
4: It. And so it was really fresh. So she was telling us, but yeah, I liked it. I enjoyed it.
5: Very sexy, because that's what Dakota Johnson said it was. It was a very sexy movie.
4: I would say it's sexy and classy.
5: Okay,
7: would you say it was enough?
4: Yes.
5: She is enough.
4: Yes.
5: What's up, part-time Justin?
6: I want to say congratulations to my friend Faye and Jordan. They got married. And yes, the attire was whimsical.
4: I love that.
5: What's whimsical attire?
6: I was trying to figure this out, too. It was like Renaissance and elvish theme. So there was people wearing elvish ears.
1: Elf. It sounds like you're saying
3: Elvis.
6: Elvish.
3: Thank you very much.
6: Elvish. They had ear points. They cut the cake with a sword.
4: Oh, wow.
6: That is how cool it was.
1: You know how much I love a costume and a theme.
6: I can't believe I
1: wasn't invited.
5: Oh, my goodness.
6: And they had a gorgeous orchestra. The food was Mediterranean. It was a gorgeous
1: way. I do love that.
5: Yeah, that doesn't go with whimsical.
1: And my husband won't eat Mediterranean food. I have nobody
4: what?
1: To... I know.
5: I'll go get a gyro with you all day, every day.
1: Thank you. Go
4: Same.
1: With me. There's so many Mediterranean buffets now.
6: And JC, it did, because Els would eat hummus. And, like, maybe lamb.
5: Oh, really?
6: Thank you.
5: Maybe.
1: Is that what elves would eat?
6: I think so.
1: How do we know?
6: I felt like I was in front of the rings. It was so beautiful. I was at the Shire. Congratulations, Faye and Jordan.
5: What's going on, Audrey?
8: I watched the movie The Last House on Netflix with my cousins. Have you seen this movie advertised?
1: Remind me. I don't know.
8: It's where, like, all of the people in this neighborhood get stuck in their own houses. And they can't get outside, so they start communicating to everyone on the block with, like, chalkboards.
5: So, like, COVID.
8: Yeah. Erase boards.
4: I remember where they were doing, like, guerrilla marketing for this, like, when it came out. Yeah.
8: It was in the Netflix top 10. The most insane movie I think I've seen.
6: Okay, you loved it?
8: I don't know if I loved it. I was laughing. Like, I don't think it was not supposed to be funny, but I was unintentionally laughing with my cousins because it just kept adding elements to it that were insane.
4: So, you had fun watching it.
1: Is it supposed to be a horror movie?
8: No, it's a sci-fi
6: suspense,
8: movie.
6: Suspense, thriller.
8: Suspense. You don't really know what's going on. You're waiting for them to explain. They just keep throwing more and more elements into it, and you're like, how is any of this possible?
5: That's how I felt with Bird Box at times. I would laugh in certain scenarios when you shouldn't be laughing.
1: That's so ridiculous.
5: Like when he was like holding the eyes open. I'm like,
8: it's supposed to be like end of the world type deal where you're stuck in your house, yet somehow they have every possible utensil they could possibly need come into their life.
4: They were overly prepared.
8: Overly prepared.
3: My mother called me yesterday. She goes, you locked me in the house. I'm like, what are you talking about? I locked her in the house. I locked the burglar bars, and I took her keys.
5: That's right.
3: And I took them back to my house, walked out at you. She was literally locked in the house.
5: You are in prison.
3: Here's JC Chavez.
5: Thank you, Big Al Mac. All right. So far, so good. My wife has not returned any of the birthday presents I got her.
1: Okay.
3: Oh, wow.
1: The week is still young,
5: but so far she didn't say she needed to return them or that they didn't fit, so I did well this year.
3: You're a perfect husband.
5: So far. I mean,
6: I'm nosy. I want to know what you got her.
5: I got her a little bracelet.
4: Okay.
5: I got her some pajamas.
4: Love.
5: Got her some wine.

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1: Wow, you went
0: all
1: out.
0: I gave her a massage.
1: Wow. Nice.
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0: I went to sleep. that was a cool night. All right, coming up here next. Does that make me crazy? You ready to join our club? Well, tell us about the quirky things you do.
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1: Good morning from the Traffic One Traffic Center. A dense fog advisory in effect for all of coastal Mississippi until 9 a.m. this morning. So please be safe as you're headed out. No accidents or major congestion right now. 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
8: Does that make me crazy?
9: Crazy talk, change the subject.
7: Look, we're not doctors per se, but we know crazy when we hear it.
10: All right, we're going to open up the phone lines for you to join our Does That Make Me Crazy Club. These are the quirky things you've always done. They're pretty normal to you. Got an example here that came in early on the text, which I thought was pretty cute and hilarious from the text. I talk to my dog in a British accent all the time, but when he's being a bad boy, that's when he gets my regular voice. My boyfriend called me out on it. Does that make me crazy? Yeah, welcome to the club, but that's what we're looking for right
11: pretty
10: there.
11: Pretty crazy, yeah.
10: Hi, Haley.
12: Hi! Oh, my God, I can't believe I finally made it on.
10: Yay. You made it on.
11: What's up, Haley?
10: And I'm already chuckling at your, does that make me crazy? Go ahead.
12: So, my husband thinks I'm crazy because I'm terrified of carrots.
8: Carrots?
11: Carrots,
12: yeah.
10: Carrots.
12: Carrots. Because in grade school, a teacher told us that you can bite through your finger easily as bite through a carrot, but your brain just doesn't let you.
8: Right.
12: So, like, I'm terrified of eating a carrot. Just, like, it's just weird.
8: Because it makes you think of biting into a finger.
10: Hold on. Your teacher said biting through your finger is the same as biting through a carrot?
13: Yes. Yeah.
11: Prove it.
10: No way.
13: That's morbid, right?
11: More time, Justin. Let's go.
10: Oh.
14: It's just, yeah, your brain stops you from doing it.
13: Yeah.
8: It hurts.
13: I'll do it if you do it first, Al.
10: Yeah, that is wild. You know, you just
8: unlocked fears for everyone.
10: Thanks, Haley. Yo, that is not what I needed to know today on a TV.

0: you to try biting each other's fingers.
1: Yeah. Maybe I need to dip my finger in ranch first.
0: Probably. Yeah.
2: I'm biting all the way through ranch. That bad boy right there.
3: Yeah.
2: What's going on, Mike?
4: Well, so this has been going on pretty much my whole life, because I can't remember who told me, but I can't sleep with my knees touching each other. I have to put a pillow or even a blanket, something between them.
2: You got divorced.
4: They told me I'd have, they said I'd have bad dreams if my knees touched while I sleep.
0: Interesting.
5: How long you been doing that, Biggin?
4: Well, I'm 50, so it's been a while.
2: You have bad dreams if your knees. I've never heard that.
5: I've never heard that either. Never heard that before.
6: I just always heard that's good for your back. Uh-oh. But, I mean, to have a pillow between your knees.
4: It does help my back, so that is true.
6: Yeah.
4: I have been able to get off some medication.
6: Well, there you go.
4: Using a pillow between my legs.
1: And you need two pillows.
5: Pretty good, huh?
2: Yeah. And he's not having bad dreams.
5: Yeah.
2: Anna, maybe you could use this for
0: you
2: your
0: know
2: bad
0: what?
2: Back.
0: I'm going to try that tonight. I will report back tomorrow.
2: After seeing our friend, the hot doctor.
0: I did see
6: Look
0: the hot doctor.
6: You could have given some very helpful, crazy advice today.
2: Thank you, Mike. You saved a lot of people's backs today. And I bet your knees are smooth, too. They don't get rubbing on each other. What's up, Carrie?
7: Hi, how are you guys?
2: Doing great. Welcome to Does That Make Me Crazy? Go ahead and share with us. What's up?
7: Actually, I've called in a couple of times, and so have my children. We all make the list. But when I put on my spray deodorant, I have to flap my arms kind of like a duck so that I make sure that it's all spread out evenly.
6: Oh, okay. Okay.
0: That's cute.
5: You got a chicken dance song? Chicken dance?
7: Kind of, yeah.
2: I like that. I like that she said a duck and not a chicken or another bird. Yeah, she went with duck on
5: with
2: it.
5: With duck.
2: Which is great.
1: And she said spray on deodorant, right?
2: Do you use spray on deodorant?
7: Yeah, it's spray on.
1: I started using that too, and it's a game changer. It's so much faster.
2: What do you mean it's
7: faster? Yeah, I mean, the one that I use is pretty good. My underarms don't sweat at all.
1: Yes.
2: Uh huh. It seals it up.
1: You just go, and you're done.
5: Aren't you damaging the end zone? I mean, the ozone? Or the end zone.
2: And the end zone.
5: And the end zone.
2: All that.
5: End zone.
2: Yeah, all Welcome to the club, Carrie. Yeah. I don't think I would like the spray deodorant. I need to make sure it's in there.
1: Yeah, I used to do that, but
2: yeah, I got to see
1: that spray one.
2: At least one hair on my deodorant, make sure I got it on there, rubbed it hard enough, you know? Hi, Lacey.
8: Hi, good morning. How are you guys?
2: Doing excellent. All right, go ahead and share with us. What's your crazy?
8: Okay, that makes me crazy is that before I leave anywhere, I have to open the door three times or twice to make sure that all the lights are off. And then if I lock the door, I have to make sure that the door is locked three times. So I'll turn the handle three times to make sure that it's locked.
6: So three is the magic number for you.
2: Yeah.
5: I don't know if that's OCD.
8: Yeah, three is my niche number.
0: Mm-hmm.
5: Or just paranoid.
0: Does this include car doors?
8: And that too. Even, like, the car door, yeah, I'll, like, open the car door, like, three times just to make sure that it's locked, and then I'm good. Crazy thing is, I lived in the country my whole life, so we never locked anything.
2: Oh, well, yeah.
5: Yeah.
2: I would like to live in a town like that. You know, you leave the car running. Leave the car running. Just keep it warm like that. We had a similar. By the way, you're in the club, Lacey. Congratulations.
5: Yes,
6: congratulations. Yes.
2: When my mom goes downstairs to lock the doors, she yells, "Locked!" Because she feels like she's going to forget. That's from Riley. Yeah. So mom yells, "Locked."
6: That's right.
2: That's actually good because now the whole family knows.
5: Yeah.
0: I should probably start doing that because I question it every night.
2: I think we all do. Mine is more when I leave the house.
1: And are the dogs inside?
0: Yeah.
1: Do they escape?
2: Yeah, you don't want the dogs outside. Hi, Lydia.
9: Hi, how you doing?
2: We're doing good. What you got going on?
9: Well, my crazy is when I open a bag of M&M peanuts, you know, the yellow bag.
5: Yeah.
9: And I lay all my, and I have to lay them all out. The colors cannot be matching each other when they're across. So I have to coordinate my colors, but they can't be the same. Like, can't be brown across brown. It's got to be green across brown or red across blue, but they can't be the same color.
5: Man.
9: Before I eat them.
5: It's a lot of work.
6: M&M's.
2: You know what I mean? But she's earning it. Yeah, that's crazy. That is crazy.
1: How many M&M's do you eat in a month?
9: Maybe a bag, one of those little bags. Not a big eater, but when I do, that's how I do it.
1: That's a whole little experience.
2: That green M&M.
1: She's sexy?
2: She got it going on.
1: Hear me out, cake.
2: She got it going on. Thank you, Lydia. My wife looked at me crazy yesterday.
5: What'd you do?
2: Because I've had this thought a lot And I brought it up to her because I feel comfortable in front of my wife because she's my wife. And I said, hey, do you ever wonder, like, what about, like, in our hair or in our skin? What if in there, there's, like, little galaxies?
6: What?
2: With, see, you guys are looking at me like my wife's looking. No. What if there's, like, little galaxies, right?
1: Batman.
2: And this is, like, their universe, and then there's, like, a little planet, and in those little galaxies on our skin, there's, like a full-on, like, beings.
1: Quantumania.
2: And they're living their life like we're living our life. What if we're on some creature's skin?
5: Like that dude in the Head and Shoulders commercial? With all the hair.
2: Yeah, and they're down there. And so I was thinking that, and I brought that up to her, and she looked at me like, what drugs are you on?
5: Yeah.
3: And what were you on?
2: But nothing. I was just on life.
6: Well, people that have those thoughts usually turn them into screenplays and movies.
2: Right.
5: And make millions of dollars.
3: It's like the Magic School Bus.
2: Yeah. It's basically that. But what if we have little galaxies on our skin?
6: We have little
2: bugs. Don't know raspberries?
6: We have little bugs and stuff.
2: Yeah, Mike.
6: We know that.
1: If you think about how infinite the universe, how big it can get, think about how infinite small molecules.
6: But we don't have a whole galaxy living on our arms.
2: We don't know that. And what, like, does that make us?
6: We do know that.
2: Does that make us those little beings God?
5: You need to call in.
6: What?
5: Does that make me crazy?
6: Does that make them God?
2: No, does it make the person that holds all the little galaxies
3: himself
2: the God of those galaxies?
3: Does that make JC God?
2: Of these galaxies, not your galaxies.
5: Not
6: now
5: God,
6: you have a God complex? Like
2: I don't have
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1: Good morning from the Traffic One Traffic Center. A dense fog advisory in effect. It is hard to see outside, so slow down and be safe. 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
3: 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An athletic apparel company is investing nearly $176 million to locate a new distribution center in South Haven, a project that'll create more than 400 new jobs. ALO is moving into an existing building. They'll occupy up to 1.2 million square feet with the option to add returns processing operations at the facility. The company plans to fill the new jobs by 2027. Governor Tate Reeves is thrilled with the endeavor, saying one of the things Mississippi does exceptionally well is logistics, so the investment makes sense for the state and the company. For more Mississippi news, sports, weather, and politics, follow us on Facebook, X, or online at supertalk.fm.
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2: Today will be sunny and warm with highs in the 80s and 90s. Warmer than normal temps are expected through Friday, but a strong cold front will bring gusty winds late this week before ushering in much cooler temperatures. A look at your state forecast from the National Weather Service in Jackson. Northern Mississippi will be sunny today with highs in the mid-90s. Tonight will be clear with a low around 70. Central Mississippi will also be sunny with highs in the mid-90s. Tonight will be clear with lows in the mid-60s. And southern Mississippi will be sunny today with the highs in the mid-80s. Tonight will be mostly clear with lows in the upper 60s. 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
5: Kelly's Entertainment Report.
6: All right, what's going on out there, Kelly Raspberry?
5: Well, if you had tickets to Ella Langley's show in Tulsa Friday night, you were very disappointed.
6: Very curious as to what happened.
5: All right, so 2 hours before the show was supposed to start, she went on Instagram and said, "The decision was made under the advisement of local authorities, the venue, my security team, that we had to cancel because of a security threat." Somebody called in a bomb threat.
6: What a scary jerk.
5: But right after that, the local police department said the exact opposite.
6: In a
5: Facebook post, they said, "We did a security sweep with K-9 units, bomb techs, patrol officers, venue security. No threat. We found there to be no credible threat."
7: Well, so somebody just called in a false alarm.
5: She said, so the next night she had a show in Lubbock, but it was too late. That show was canceled. So the next night in Lubbock, she was really emotional. She was on the stage and she told the crowd, "I almost canceled this one too because I'm still shaken up about last night."
7: Yeah.
5: She said, "I was put in charge of a decision for 15,000 people and I had to make a decision I could live with for the rest of my life.
6: Right.
5: And I would do it again and again and again," which I wish she hadn't said that, because that just gets copycats to see, "Well, let me see if she can cancel." Because people are mean. And a lot of people are mad at Ellen now.
8: Why?
5: Because there was a picture of her with a deer she killed. I'll be honest, that's probably why somebody called
7: her. But she's a country singer. People in the country.
5: I'm telling you, she's getting a lot of heat for being a hunter.
6: It's not like deer going to the show.
8: But her decision was just like a better safe than sorry kind of thing.
6: Yeah.
5: Well, the police are saying, though, "We did a sweep and there was no credible threat."
7: But still.
5: I feel bad for the people who. And she even said it, and you know, she felt bad for the people that bought tickets, hotel rooms, took time off. They're all getting refunds, so it doesn't sound like it's going to be rescheduled, or maybe it will. I don't know.
7: And, you just never know. Remember the thing up in Vegas when
6: Ariana Grande?
7: Yeah,
6: she literally had that, and it happened.
7: And it happened.
5: So.
7: So you never know.
5: After you sweep with K-9 dogs, though,
6: better safe than sorry.
5: And bomb units.
9: Also, with all the people trying to figure out what's going on, miscommunications. Bound to happen.
6: Again, this is this is the opinion of people who did not have tickets to that show.
5: Right.
8: So but even if I did have a ticket to a concert like that and there was a threat, I wouldn't want to go anymore. Even if they said, "Oh, it's fine, we checked the place."
7: Did you check over there?
8: Yeah.
7: You know, it's just too...
5: But it also gives people who have too much power to call in these fake threats all the time.
6: Don't be a jerk.
5: Yeah, just don't do
6: that. Don't be a jerk. Jerks.
5: All right, so just hours before appearing at New York Comic Con this weekend with his fellow Smallville class, my daughter's obsessed with that show. She's watching it, you know, years later.
8: For the first time?
5: She loves it,
10: This used to be on ABC Family.
5: Well, Tom Welling, who played Superman, Clark Kent, he posted a picture from his hotel room. He's like, "I'm going to be seeing y'all in a little bit," but he wanted to show the view from his window. Well, his reflection shows up in the window, And he is butt naked.
10: Naked.
9: Yep.
5: And you can see his little mini Superman.
11: Don't say it like that.
7: Well, his kryptonite.
5: 2.3 million Instagram followers. But the thing is, he left it up for about 10 hours.
10: Oh, yeah.
5: Did he just like post it and forget it and never checked his phone?
11: Yeah, I just wanted to see what was going on.
5: Did somebody finally say, Tom, we can see your wee-wee?
10: I thought people were being dramatic, and then I went to the picture.
5: You can see it.
10: You can see it.
5: Yeah. Oh. Well, he deleted it, but of course, there's screenshots everywhere. And
11: They're on Audrey's phone, actually.
9: Also, being naked in a hotel room, that's the best place to be naked.
11: 100%. I'm always naked in the hotel room.
5: You gotta check the reflection.
8: Kind of shocking that he didn't notice.
11: In fact, you've done that, haven't you? At the Star, there's that Omni. And people don't realize we can see in your room. And I've seen people standing naked in front of the window at the Omni there.
8: Really?
11: So just if you go visit the Star, just look up there.
5: Well, when you go to the top of Reunion Tower, they have telescopes.
11: And
5: you can look into hotel rooms right there, and windows are open.
11: Let's not be naked in hotels.
5: Who doesn't look?
10: Unless you're Tom.
9: Are we going to take a trip to Reunion Tower?
5: I've seen a person, I saw a person walking around in their hotel room because they're up 50 million stories, and she was dressed, but I mean, like, that could have been bad.
8: Oh, my.
11: Oh, man.
5: All right, so this is the weirdest story, in my opinion. All right, Tobey Maguire, Leonardo DiCaprio's running buddy. Huge gambler, by the way. There's a lot of stories about him right now.
8: Yeah, I found that out recently, too.
5: We'll get to that another time because this one's way more interesting to me.
11: Okay.
5: So he was married to Jennifer Meyer for 9 years. They got separated in 2016. They just got divorced.
10: Oh.
7: Well, it takes time.
5: Last month.
11: Oh.
5: But that was just to dissolve the marriage. They still have to work out the financial settlement. They're going to do that with a private judge. So after 10 years, they still haven't figured out how to divide everything.
10: Did they have kids?
5: But they have two kids, grown teenagers, 19-year-old daughter Ruby, 17-year-old son Otis. That could be a baby name. Otis Sabo.
8: Otis
5: Sabo. I'm looking for boy names for Anna. Please send your suggestion. So anyway, here's the crazy part.
7: Yeah.
5: They got divorced last month. She remarried her boyfriend and baby daddy. They just had a baby 5 months ago. This past weekend at the Four Seasons in Hawaii in Lanai, Toby officiated the wedding for his ex-wife.
11: Hold on. Wait a minute.
5: Is that weird?
7: Crazy white people
5: still,
7: stuff.
5: They're still working out the details of their divorce.
7: That's crazy.
5: That's weird, right?
7: Yeah.
11: Gotta be
5: I have an amicable relationship with my ex-husband.
11: Uh-huh. Yeah.
5: He was not invited to my second wedding.
11: Rude.
5: Hell no, was he going to perform the second wedding? I mean, come on.
10: But if he had asked you me to officiate his next wedding,
5: I would not have done that.
9: That's like, I wasn't successful in this marriage, but maybe you will be.
8: That is weird.
5: That is weird.
11: So he married her twice.
8: Also, being the new husband, don't you feel weird that the ex is the one officiating?
5: I guess you're happy they're amicable, but come on,
11: there's a rule that us guys want at our wedding. And the rule is we don't want anybody else that has seen our wife naked.
7: On a wedding night.
11: Let alone the guy officiating it.
7: Yeah. Well, but when you ask the question, do you take, this man to be your lawfully wedded husband and wedded wife? And then he says, I do. And then he says, as the officiant, yeah, I said that too. But you see how that turned out.
11: Right.
8: Right. The opportunity to make a joke is just right.
7: It's right there.
8: Kelly. A question.
5: Oh, I was going to say, did you see who she married?
11: Who?
8: Oh, no.
5: His name is Jeff Ogunleski. I'm sorry, I'm butchering that. He is the son of a billionaire.
11: Oh.
5: This guy is loaded.
8: Oh.
5: Yeah.
8: So maybe Toby's like, hey, I'll officiate, but you got to cut me a piece.
7: Yeah, cut me a check.
5: You might think that'll help with their financial agreement.
9: Exactly.
5: But I'm sure she signed a prenup like you can't imagine.
11: She'll be fine married to a billionaire.
8: Did you see who Toby was with?
5: Who?
8: Okay, I don't know if this was fake or not, but I saw that he was there with Ice Spice.
11: Oh,
5: I didn't
9: see
5: that.
9: Tobey Maguire and Ice Spice?
11: Come on,
8: was that
11: Spider-Man?
8: Fake? Was that fake?
5: I didn't see that, but I'll look into
11: it.
8: Yeah. Let me fact check or either start a rumor.
11: We gotta look for it. I like that rumor right there.
5: I love starting rumors. That's always fun.
11: That's right.
8: Because I saw pictures and I was like, I'm sorry, this is not on anyone's bingo board.
11: Yeah, we'll research that. Now,
5: this morning, the
11: Entertainment Report was sponsored by ZipRecruiter.
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0: 105.9, The Monkey. Looks like Audrey's done reapplying her lip gloss. We can come back now.
9: It's game time. What are we playing today, Audrey?
10: Well, I have a game, and all I'm going to tell you about it is it's called Pay Attention.
11: Oh, great.
12: All right.
11: What'd you say again?
10: Pay Attention.
13: What are we doing?
11: Go ahead.
10: We're going to go around the room. I'm going to ask each of you a question. So who do we want to start with?
11: Let's start with Anna.
10: Why?
12: We usually start with Al.
10: Yeah, let's start with Al.
11: Let's start with Al.
14: And why did you ask?
11: Yeah, well, you asked the question.
13: Pay attention.
14: And you're not going to go with what he said.
13: We've started with me for years. Pay attention, people.
11: See, this is why it's hard to host the show. All right, go ahead. Al's first.
10: Al.
13: Yes.
10: Kelly went to Dollar Tree with $10.
13: Okay.
10: She bought 3 dental picks, each for $1. How much did she have left?
13: $7?
10: Yes, correct.
13: Oh, okay.
11: I felt like that was a trick question.
13: Yeah, me too.
11: Like, was it one of those dollar stores where it's $2.99?
14: Yeah. Well, that is where I get all my bags of dental picks.
11: Of course.
13: Okay.
11: Yeah.
10: Remember, all I'm telling you is pay attention.
11: We're trying to pay attention.
15: Okay. Pay money.
10: Kelly,
15: okay.
10: Al has 3 shirts with hot dogs that cost $10 and 2 with boobs that cost $20. How much did he pay to dress poorly?
14: $50.
10: There's 3 each with $10 and 2 that are each $20.
11: You're
13: saying you like some of my shirts. That's what you're saying.
14: 30,
10: 70. 50,
16: 60,
10: 70. Yes, ma'am.
11: $70.
12: Okay.
14: I should have had my pen out.
12: I know, I'm getting my pen out.
14: You know what? I was not paying attention.
11: That's why you were not paying attention.
12: I thought we were going to get paydays.
11: Okay.
10: Anna.
12: All right.
10: Robert sued each of us for $5 for the stress we induced. How much money did we have to come up with? All of us in the room.
12: $30?
10: Yes!
12: Let's go.
11: Yeah, because there's 6 of us in here.
13: Yes,
12: yes,
13: yeah.
12: Yes,
11: okay.
12: Yes.
11: Why do I feel like we're headed? Okay, go ahead.
13: Yeah.
10: Justin.
16: Yes.
10: How much did Kelly spend at the Dollar Tree?
15: Oh, she did. 70.
10: No.
11: No, at the Dollar Tree, dude.
13: Dollar Tree.
15: Oh, that was Big Al's shirts. $3.
10: Yes!
11: She did spend
10: $3.
11: Paying
10: attention.
11: Yeah. Wow.
15: That was because I was doing her math for Al.
11: Yeah, paying attention's hard.
10: I know. Well, hey, JC, how many shirts did Al buy with body parts on them?
11: How many shirts with body parts he bought? He bought the boobs. So I'm going to say 2.
14: He did!
13: Good job.
11: The boob shirt.
14: Look at us. It is okay. So early in the day.
12: Good job.
11: See, I need to send this to my wife because she says I never pay attention. Okay.
13: Yes.
10: Al, what did Robert sue us for?
13: Causing him stress.
10: Yes.
12: Nice.
10: I am unbelievably surprised.
11: I did not remember that.
12: That was my question, and I couldn't remember that. Because I was focused on the numbers.
10: Kelly, how much money did you bring to Dollar Tree?
14: $10.
11: Yeah, you did.
10: Yes.
11: Sure
10: yes.
11: did, Kelly.
15: There you go.
12: Good job.
11: This is becoming a team effort now.
14: Well, you got it. You got it.
10: Anna, what did Kelly buy at Dollar Tree?
12: Oh, toothpicks or dental picks.
11: Yeah.
13: Yes.
11: That's
13: yes.
11: not right.
13: Yes. Yes. Yes. Good
10: job. Okay. I'm actually a little upset because this is not how I thought this was going to go.
15: Well, it's fun. We're all getting
13: we're paying.
11: Sorry you work with a bunch of smarties.
13: Yeah. We're paying attention, girl.
15: Yo.
10: Justin.
15: Yes.
10: How many total shirts did Al buy?
15: 4.
13: Mm-mm. Not paying attention.
15: I didn't pay attention.
13: Or not adding.
12: Remember, when was each dollar?
15: Oh, 5.
12: No. Each one was $1.
13: Yeah, it was.
15: I don't remember. Sure. I wasn't paying attention.
12: I was asking the wrong question.
10: Wait, it was 5.
11: Yeah, 3 hot dogs, 2 boobs.
13: It took him twice, but 5. Yeah, he got it.
12: I was throwing you off. I was thinking the wrong question.
11: Every boss should do this at work. By the way, have you seen the one that they're sending to their husband where she says, hey, honey, the letter J is broken on my phone. And she writes the letter J. Can you send me a J so that I could use it in an email? And he sends the J, not noticing that she used it. So that's something you can also try.
12: Hilarious.
10: She typed it.
12: Okay, well, I get it. It took
11: one.
12: Me a minute, but
13: yeah,
12: I got it.
11: Yeah, see.
13: So, soon as I get a wife, I'm going to try it.
11: Sorry,
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1: 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Nobody.
2: I feel really good all the time.
3: I do, because I don't smell it on me at all.
2: What's your strategy for spraying?
3: I put it in my hair. Uh-huh. And in my clothes.
2: Do that, JC.
4: Do you feel like it's, like when you're putting it on, do you feel like it's a lot?
3: I do. I put on a lot because I think my body chemistry changed when I, you know, hit about 30-ish. Mm-hmm. And my body just stopped holding perfume like it used to.
4: Because I've been feeling that lately. I feel like when I put on perfume,
3: it doesn't last.
4: 10 minutes later, I feel like it's gone.
5: I'm going to go to direct to consumer because I've been spraying and walking through, so I'll try again.
3: I mean, it was so bad, I even went back to the store and said, your product isn't working.
6: Have you seen the pheromone cologne?
5: No.
6: I bought it. It works.
5: Smells like BO?
6: I sprayed it, and it's supposed to turn you on. Bound chicken wow wow.
3: You got turned on by yourself?
6: Sure did. Had a dark room.
7: Maybe someone else's love life drama can help you feel better about your relationship.
8: It's time for Love Letters to Kelly.
9: Love Letters. Love letters to Kelly.
4: Dear Kelly, you are the love expert.
3: Oh, I am.
4: I need advice on how to show empathy to my friends without losing my own hope for love. I'm in my 30s and I've never been in a relationship, never been asked out on a date, and I rarely get matches on dating apps. Mm. But as a true hopeless romantic, I refuse to let that keep me down. I keep putting myself out there because I know in my heart that my time will come. Where I struggle is listening to my friends complain about their love lives. I have a friend who ended an engagement at 27 and sobbed to me that she was going to be alone forever. Mm-hmm. Keep in mind, she's gorgeous with thousands of social media followers, and unsurprisingly, she found someone a year later. Mm-hmm. Another friend broke up with his girlfriend of 10 years in his 30s and declared that he was going to die alone. And I tried giving him a reality check. He could easily be married by 40, live to 80, and spend way more of his life married than he spent with his ex.
3: That's right.
4: Kelly, hearing people who have had such romantic experience act like their life is over makes me start to feel like there's no hope for someone like me. How can I show genuine empathy for my friends when they're spiraling while protecting my own heart and holding on to hope?
5: Aww.
3: Well, I mean, I think you're doing a good job.
5: You sound like a great friend,
3: like,
5: by the way.
3: You're just offering an ear. You're offering good advice. I think, you know, you're doing all the right things. So I don't know, even if you're not really truly 100% feeling what you're saying what they need to hear. Mm-hmm. You're saying positive things and you're encouraging. So I don't really know. I mean, I can't, how do you develop
5: empathy?
3: That empathy when it's, I guess you just it's fake there. It until you feel it, right? I don't know. It sounds like you're doing all the right thing. You're demonstrating it.
10: Yeah.
3: A lot of times we do things out of obligation that we don't really want to do. Like we show up to a function just, yep. you know, out of politeness or obligation.
10: Right.
3: So you're showing up your friends, even though sometimes you don't really 100% feel it. So I don't really, you know, I appreciate so much that you still have hope that there's love out there for you.
5: Yeah.
3: You know, because I listen to so many women that do give up. Because they haven't met the love of their life by 30 or 40. I had a friend, 50 years old, before she met, and well, right before she turned 50, she met the man that she just had this wild love affair with and married.
2: Aww.
3: And she got married at 50 for the first time.
5: Is that the bodybuilder, your friend?
3: Mm-hmm,
5: yeah.
3: Mm-hmm.
5: I love that for her because she found love.
3: She did. And, you know, for me, my second marriage was the same age. So, I mean, I'm just like, it can happen. It doesn't always happen on our timeline. And I did hear one girl who's very, Tara Lee Cobble, who does the Bible recap. She used to long to be married, and I think that's still the desire of her heart. But sometimes she says she just had, well, at one point she just said, maybe God's plan for me is to be single. You know?
10: It can happen.
3: And that could happen, too. So, I mean, just keep your heart open, your mind open, keep being a good friend, and I think you're on the right path.
5: But it's okay to feel the way you do, because seeing your friends falling in love and out of love and you're still waiting for your first one can be...
2: Shout out.
3: Yeah, it's like, y'all don't even know how lucky you are to have your heart broken.
5: Right.
3: You haven't had my heart broken yet.
5: Still know? Looking for the first one.
3: Yeah.
9: Love letters to Kelly.
6: Dear Kelly, you are the love expert.
3: I am.
6: I met this guy at my church a few months ago. He and I are friends, but I have begun to develop feelings for him. I'm in high school and he is homeschooled. He plays lots of sports in his free time and I haven't been able to talk to him much. I get lots of mixed signals from him when we go hang out, but I'm not sure if he knows that I would be okay if he asked me out. Mm-hmm. He's a really good friend and I don't want to risk ruining our friendship on a relationship that might not even make it past high school. I don't know what to do. I've never had a boyfriend or been on a date because I usually turn people down. With him, it's different, though. I need advice. Please help, Kelly.
3: Why are you turning people down?
5: She's not feeling them.
6: Because she likes this guy.
5: Yeah, she wants this guy.
3: I get

0: get it. You know, I spent my whole high school years, all of my high school years, having crushes on boys that were, you know, never, the feelings were never returned. So I don't really have any great advice other than you just keep being your best self. That's always my advice for anybody, is just keep showing up as the best version of yourself, great personality, good, it's hard, especially at, you know, as a teenager, to always think of the right things to say. So many times I'd stick my foot in my mouth, but I just, keep showing up. Maybe find out where he's playing sports. You know, I used to, I hung out at the baseball park at Terra Village every chance I got, because that's where all the boys play baseball. And so I'd go and sit and cheer for them. You know, they like that. They like when they see somebody up in the stands cheering for them, or whatever it is. And just
1: should she get pom-poms and say, go, Joey?
0: No, maybe that's taking a little too far. Okay. But, you know, keep putting yourself in, you know, in the position for him to notice you. Show up to support him, and maybe one day he'll look at you with a different set of eyes, but he might not. You might end up going to college, and there you'll be like, what was I wasting my time on that guy for? But, you know, just like I said, always just keep showing up as the best version of yourself. The right person will appreciate it. And a lot of guys at this age are extremely shy.
2: Very shy.
0: Extremely shy. And so sometimes you have to kind of like spell it out for him.
3: Yeah.
0: But see, I did that too.
2: They're oblivious. They're very oblivious.
0: I did that too. I spelled it out for Chris Miles and Mark McClam and Tracy Clark. Do I need to keep going? Randy Anderson. I spelled it out for all of them.
1: And you spelled it out for a lot of guys.
0: And it didn't, but the feelings were never reciprocated.
2: But you got your answer. So you're never wondering what would have been or what could have happened.
0: I still think some of them were lying.
2: Yeah, of course they were, Kelly. Look at you now, you know.
0: They were just intimidated by my boldness.
3: Yeah.
2: But you don't want to be in your 20s or your 30s or your 40s and wondering like, oh, I wonder what it would have been like or what could have been.
0: Well, I just keep thinking of that Taylor Swift song.
2: Yeah,
0: you know, she wished she would have ruined the friendship by trying, you know, and now he's dead.
2: Right.
0: Not that that's going to happen here, but that's the premise of that song.
2: Yeah.
0: You know, what are you? You're risking a moment of embarrassment for a lifetime of what if?
2: Mm-hmm.
4: That's true. You could push him on the ground and be like, "I like you,"
2: but don't push him on the ground. That's assault.
4: No, like, and she's standing over him, and she's like, "I like you. Can't you tell? Ask me out."
2: It's very forceful.
3: It's slightly threatening.
1: A little aggressive.
2: I don't like that one.
0: Yeah, I didn't quite get that way.
4: That's how you spell it.
2: Bring him a Gatorade to his football game afterwards and go like, good job.
0: Yeah.
2: If you want to write our love acts for Kelly Raspberry, you can do so. Loveletterstokelly.com is where you can get yours in.
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1: Good morning from the Traffic One Traffic Center. Traffic moving along smoothly right now. All clear with no accidents, no major congestion. We are under a dense fog advisory until 9 a.m. this morning, so please be safe as you're headed out. 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
9: So have we all asked ChatGPT how to not get attacked by a tiger recently?
8: I haven't gotten to.
9: I was asking ChatGPT because I have my long running list of animals I could defend myself against and survive.
8: Right.
9: And we all saw the story of the guy in England.
10: At first, I thought
9: it was AI.
10: I didn't think it was AI. At first, I said, what is that crazy white dude doing? Then I said, I think he's going to get away with this. He was pointing at the tiger.
9: Yeah.
11: Is this the guy who's cuddling with the tiger?
9: He's not cuddling. No. If you missed it, a guy in England jumped into a tiger enclosure. People tried to stop him, but he jumped down 12 feet and got in there with a tiger. And
10: a real tiger.
9: He kind of sat down and was kind of just in there, and the tiger started circling him.
8: Yeah.
10: The tiger's saying, I can't believe this.
9: Yeah, like, what's this guy doing in here? And he then started yelling at the tiger, like, no! And when he started doing that, the tiger started, like, biting at his neck and basically mauled the guy.
8: Oh my God.
9: It was not a good outcome.
8: Okay, he died.
9: He ended up passing away from his injuries.
11: He asked for this.
9: But he went down there and...
8: But what was... Does anybody know...
10: No.
8: Did anybody in his family say that...
9: I think we're still waiting to see.
8: In love with tigers and thought he had a connection.
9: They're cute, and you think you can get in there, and I can tame this tiger, but they're wild animals, and they're going to respond the way wild animals do. Number one, the tiger is not going to be euthanized because it was just doing what it was doing.
8: Fault.
9: It's not his fault. He didn't hunt anybody down. The guy jumped down there.
11: This was a home invader.
9: And number two, I saw an article that said if the guy hadn't started pointing and yelling no, the tiger might have just left him alone because He was more confused, curious about him. He was curious about him, but the no is where he got aggressive. So that's why I asked ChatGPT. I'm like, hey, how do I survive a tiger attack?
10: What did ChatGPT have to say?
9: It said that you want to not make sudden moves. You definitely don't want to run because they like to chase.
10: Yeah. And they're fast.
9: And you want to back away slowly into an open area. Like, you don't want to make any sudden moves. But I couldn't find anything about yelling at him because it didn't really say, hey, don't yell at him because that'll
12: whatever
9: cause
12: that guy did in don't England, do that. Don't do
13: yeah,
12: that.
13: Don't do
10: no,
13: that.
10: We're starting with the first thing, yeah. Jumping into the tiger enclosure.
12: Why do people keep doing this?
9: Again, we might not need to use this ever in our life, but you stop and stay calm. You keep the tiger in view so you never turn your back from it. You back away slowly and make yourself appear very confident. You know, like, hey, what's up, tiger? And then get behind a barrier if possible.
10: Yeah.
9: But then ChatGPT asked me, like, hey, why are you asking me this?
12: Why? Even ChatGPT is curious. Yeah.
9: And it's never asked me a question when I try to ask. And I said,
13: Chat's like, why do you want to know?
9: And I said, don't worry. I was just wondering because of what happened to the guy in the tiger enclosure in England. And then he said, okay. He's a he, by the way, my ChatGPT.
12: Did Chat have feelings about that?
9: Yeah, he gave me feelings about
10: that.
9: Did
10: he say, did Chat say, take a guy with you into the enclosure that's slower than you? Because that's what I do.
9: Yeah.
13: I don't know anyone slower than me.
9: Well, nobody?
13: I guess we're all taking you.
9: You think you're the slowest in the office?
13: Oh, for sure.
9: Wow. Okay.
13: Yeah.
9: Wow.
13: Like, not even close.
9: Does anybody think they're slower than Audrey?
10: Nope.
12: I'm not a fast runner at all.
9: Because I was going to say maybe Kelly.
12: No, I'm always afraid I'm going to fall.
9: Yeah.
10: Like running? You said running?
12: Running, yeah. I have a fear that I'm going to face plant.
9: When's the last time you sprinted, Kelly?
12: I can't remember. Sprinting?
9: Sprinting, like.
12: Oh, wow.
10: I don't know that I've ever
12: been forced to sprint.
11: Oh, my God.
9: Never?
11: My friend, Davita, he was like, I haven't done a push-up in, like, over 10 years. His friends were doing one. They asked him to. He was like, I was able to do 5. I'm pretty proud of myself.
9: Yeah, that's not bad.
11: But I think you get to an age for a certain type of people where you're like, I'm never going to do a push-up again in my life.
13: In what scenario do you need to do a push-up?
11: Do you need
13: really?
11: To? Unless you're
9: to get up?
11: Unless you're constantly at the gym.
13: I guess you need to push yourself
10: if Kelly falls, then she'll need to do a push-up.
9: That's why she doesn't run.
12: No, if I fall, just leave me there. I'm not getting up.
9: I did see a story recently. Pete Davidson was doing an interview, and he says that Alec Baldwin lost a bunch of weight because he lied to him.
13: What?
9: So Alec Baldwin was at SNL one time and went up to Pete Davidson, and Pete goes, yeah, I'm kind of, you know, I'm pretty ripped. I'm pretty cut. And so he asked me, hey,
12: like you.
9: What do you do? And Pete Davidson said at the time he was doing nothing, but he didn't want to give him nothing. So he said, oh, I do 100 push-ups a day.
13: Oh.
9: Or whatever. So Alec Baldwin every time, because he got the Trump, cast. So he got cast as Trump. So every time he showed up at SNL, he would look at Pete and go, 100 a day. 100 a day.
10: He had a hard time telling
9: him. Yeah. He didn't tell him that he was lying.
12: Yeah, you can work for Alec?
13: You can.
9: Yeah, Pete Davidson said Alec lost like 100 pounds or something. Crazy like that.
13: Wow.
9: Just got to get active. I guess something's better than nothing. Now, let's get to a rant here because I found this rant to be pretty funny. This guy's rant has gone viral. He went on an F-bomb filled rant about an HP printer. And I feel you on that, because running printers are tough to get going. So we cleaned it up just for your enjoyment.
14: Looking for a job right now, and I'm trying to print up my resume, and my deceased father has left a printer at home, and I'm like, okay, cool, I'm going to check out the printer. And the printer's like, hey, we're connected to the old Wi-Fi. I'm like, all right, cool, we have new Wi-Fi. After it's done updating, it's like, hey, by the way, you need to sign in with your HP account. I'm like, an account for a printer? All right, whatever. I make an account. It's like, oh, sorry, you need the app. And the app's like, hey, you're not connected to the Wi-Fi network properly. And then by the time it's updated, it's like, oh, by the way, this is registered to your father's account. You're going to have to call support. And then by the time I'm done with that, it's finally ready to set up. And then I find out that you need to pay $8 a month to use the printer. Are you serious right now? Like, I know it's something small, but what? A subscription to use the device that's already in my house? Are you serious?
9: That is ridiculous.
10: I'm with him on this. I had the same problem.
13: That's about. I actually probably would have gone off worse.
11: I would have taken a sledgehammer to that printer after that.
9: I can't. Or the ones that tell you, you got to get an app to use this thing.
11: Yes.
10: Yeah.
9: Why?
13: I hate having to download an app and make an account for anything. Any single time I need to park my car anywhere, I need to make an account for it.
11: I don't know the password I made.
13: I don't know the password. It's so annoying.
11: Or what email.
15: Do you have printers in your house?
10: Yeah.
13: No. Yes. Yeah.
10: I do, but I have the same problem this guy, so I have to go to my next door neighbor's
11: print. I found out that I was paying for two Peacock subscriptions. Because one was to my Gmail, one was to my iCloud, and then the one that was set up on my phone was using my Gmail, and it's an iPhone. So then I was

0: really confused. And then I deleted both of the accounts.
1: I can't.
2: Look at Justin with two Peacock accounts.
0: Right? Now I don't have any.
2: Oh, you got rid of
1: them? You canceled both?
0: Yes, I was so furiated.
3: Well, you got to figure that out because the traders will be coming back soon.
0: I know.
3: The celebrity version.
1: The ones that we actually care about?
3: I haven't watched the first two episodes because it premiered back to back, and I haven't watched it since.
1: I haven't even watched the first episode.
3: I don't know why. I just am not. I like the idea of knowing some of these people, the celebrities, the reality stars. This one just isn't grabbing me.
1: I wonder why that is, though, because like, we watch Big Brother, and that's all normal people.
3: I don't know.
1: And we get invested in that.
2: I love that you guys started whispering, like Alan Cumming is listening to our show right now.
3: I feel that. I love that show, and I'm embarrassed to say I'm not watching.
2: Hey, Alan Cumming, we're not watching Traders right now.
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1: Good morning from the Traffic One Traffic Center. We are under a dense fog advisory until 9 a.m. this morning. Kind of thick out there, so be safe as you're headed out. We are working an accident in Biloxi. Highway 90 at Beauvoir, both lanes are blocked, so expect a delay if you are in the area. Reroute. 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From the Traffic One Traffic Center, I'm Patty Steele.
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3: I'm Kelly Bennett for Super Talk Mississippi News. For the third year in a row, Mississippi will have a float in the annual New Year's Day Rose Parade. This year's float will have a culinary theme and include a special performance from Mississippian and American Idol Season 23 winner Jamal Roberts. Mississippi Department of Marine Resources Executive Director General Joe Spraggins is loving the theme.
4: You know, last year Mississippi had one, and it was about songwriters. This year's about culinary. And guess what's on the very front of the float? The Gulf of America seafood, Mississippi seafood, is right on the very front of it.
3: The 2027 Rose Parade will take place January 1st in Pasadena, California. 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
6: Hello, everyone. My name is Emma Benoit, and when I was 16 years old, I attempted to take my own life. My depression really got so heavy, and I just couldn't keep going anymore. I felt like everything was up against me, and the fear of failure in combination with perfectionism and all of the things that young people have to deal with and struggle with in today's world became too much to bear. This book is really a reminder that hope is often carried through the stories that we share together. And I'm so deeply honored to have my story included alongside so many others, and I hope that every reader, every person that grabs this book and picks it up, finds the encouragement to keep going, no matter what they're facing.
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3: Senator Roger Wicker has been touting the benefits of data centers. He believes our state has become a model for effective collaboration among data centers, state leaders, power companies, and local residents. Patrick Sullivan, the president of the Mississippi Energy Institute, explained that there are benefits to adding industry to the power grid.
7: If you look at it from an electric company perspective, the revenues in each category are probably about the same. So about a third industrial, a third commercial, and a third residential. But the cost to serve industrial customers is much lower than the cost to serve residential customers because there's not nearly as much infrastructure involved. You think about one wire going into an industrial facility versus a complicated network of wires running through all of our neighborhood.
3: Mississippi's energy costs have generally tracked with inflation over the past 5 years.
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9: Anna, we didn't get to talk about you going to Kacey Musgraves and the Role Model concerts.
10: Oh, my God. One of the best weekends I've ever had. Ryan and I, we love live music. We love going to concerts. I love Role Model. He loves Kacey Musgraves. It was the perfect scenario.
9: Yeah, but are there some concert faux pas we need to go over?
10: Well, you let me know, because when I was younger, per se, I was the girl that I wanted to be front in the pit.
9: Yeah.
10: Right? I wanted to be right as close as I can be to the artist. And then as I started getting older, I was like, I still want to be in the pit, but kind of in the back so I have room to dance, personal space, whatever. Now I'm getting even a little bit older. And so Ryan and I, what we did is we got, for when we sent to see Role Model, it was the stage and then the pit and then seats. So we got seats in the first row. So we were like the first row of available seats.
11: Mm-hmm. But there's still people in front of you. Yeah.
10: There's still people in front of us, but they were far enough away where it didn't matter. So we had prime viewing.
11: Okay.
10: Right?
11: All right, good deal.
10: My husband Ryan is 6'4".
12: Right. So you get on his shoulders?
10: Right. So he gets kind of self-conscious at concerts because he feels really bad blocking the people behind him.
9: That's how my father-in-law felt.
10: Yeah. So since we were in the front row of the seated section, beforehand we said, okay, we're just going to stay seated. And so the people behind us were able to stand up, no problem. And we were just kind of vibing in our seats, like super cool. And then when we went to Casey Musgraves, we were in another seated section, but more so in the middle. And so we thought, okay, do we stand? Do we sit? Are the people in front of us going to stand? Are we going to be able to see? I don't know. We were like, we're just going to read the room. Our entire section stayed seated the whole time.
9: At Casey
10: Musgraves.
9: Yeah.
10: But you know what? I wasn't mad about it. I think because Casey does have some sort, like kind of a chiller vibe where you can kind of just stay seated and like sway and everything. There was a couple people standing here and there, but for the majority, our entire section stayed seated.
13: Wow.
10: But it didn't feel like, oh my God, why is no one standing and dancing?
9: Yeah. And this is why artists should do two shows a night. One for the shouties. And one for the tall people.
11: One for the sitters,
9: One for the, you guys are sitters, you get the early show.
12: That's just like church now. They do the contemporary service for people that want the electric guitar, and then they do the traditional service
9: like
12: for people who want the hymnal.
9: You know what I'm saying?
10: Is it a faux pas to sit at a concert?
13: I think so. I've never gone to a concert and sat.
12: Well, it's coming.
13: I don't know. It's just so weird.
10: I kind of liked it, too. And Casey was 20,000 out of 10. She put on such a wonderful, incredible show that being seated didn't take away from the experience, if that makes sense.
9: If you want to sit down, go to the opera. Go to the ballet.
12: It happens. When you start go to see some of the artists, I remember the first time I was told to sit down, and I'm like, y'all are no fun. And now I'm the person sitting.
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14: Kelly's Entertainment Report.
12: We have to talk about what happened with Kelly Clarkson over the weekend.
11: Man, please.
12: Now, she wanted to vent about a bad experience she had in a store. We've all been there.
11: Yeah.
12: But you have to realize, you know, we have a microphone. A lot of people don't.
11: Right.
12: So is it fair? And at first when I saw what Kelly did, I was like, Kelly, you shouldn't have done that. But now that I've learned more, I'm more Team Kelly on this side.
9: Yeah, I understand it.
12: So she said she drove all the way to Brooklyn on Saturday because she heard about this really cute shop, a rad shop she wanted to check out.
9: Mm-hmm.
12: But she said when she got in there, the salesperson was so rude to her and said something that she wanted to buy. Well, obviously she looked like she couldn't afford it. Ooh. So he'd find something comparable for her.
10: Pretty woman.
12: She tweeted, wow, dude, you're an idiot and just lost a huge sale. Y'all should go check out Art of Play in Brooklyn if you enjoy being treated like Julia Roberts' character in Pretty Woman.
11: Yep.
12: Well, Art of Play responded, and they said, Kelly wanted to buy something that was not for sale. It's an automated kind of bird thing.

0: It's a singing, dancing bird that's permanently attached to the wall named Molly.
1: Everything's for sale.
0: And said, it's not. Well, they said, no, it's not, because they use it in all of their shows. Mm. And then they threw her own words back at her. They said, imagine our surprise when our small local business was suddenly attacked by 8 million people who've never visited our store. We're going to keep our heads down, and hopefully we can clear things up with Kelly someday. As a talented popular singer once said, what doesn't kill you makes you stronger.
2: Okay.
3: Wow.
0: She did not like that one bit.
4: Why would they add fuel to the fire like
0: that?
4: Right.
0: Well, she goes back. And she said, not only is the guy at Art of Play rude, he's also a liar. She said the man told her, there was a price tag on the bird, she said.
2: That means it's for sale.
0: And the man told her in a condescending tone, yes, it's for sale, but it's $15,000. But I can find something comparable for you. So she said it was for sale.
2: Yeah.
1: I'm Team Kelly.
0: She said, I always support small businesses, and I don't normally do this, but you, my friend, were an exception.
4: Mm. Yeah.
0: Yeah. So I don't know. I mean, the Art of Play is getting a lot of love from their loyal family.
2: Sure, I get that.
1: There's a price tag on it. She asked about it, and he basically said, you can't afford it, poor person.
0: She said, you're not just rude, you're a liar now.
2: Yeah.
0: And she has taken none of this down. She's leaving it up. She's
2: behind
4: it. I kind of figured Kelly Clarkson is such a nice and kind person that it must have been really bad for her to post about it.
5: Right. Also, what was she wearing? Was she wearing, like, some raggedy clothes?
0: It doesn't matter, man.
1: She's Kelly Clarkson.
5: Matter, but, like, if I'm working at the store, like, and I'm judging people, I'm like, what was she wearing that was so bad
0: in New York City?
5: Right.
0: You can wear whatever you want in New York City, and that doesn't...
2: You can't
0: look,
2: profile.
0: Some of the richest people dress the raggiest. Mm-hmm. You will never know until they whip out that...
4: Truly.
2: Black Express.
6: It's 2026. Shouldn't there be security cam footage to prove all of this?
1: You think they're going to give it to us if they're in the wrong?
5: She's so rich, she could buy the whole store. And I know that there's rich people out there that don't like to wear all the accessories.
1: That's what we're saying.
2: Yeah, exactly.
1: That's why I assume everybody is rich.
4: How do you not know Kelly Clarkson, though?
1: I don't know.
6: That's insane.
1: That's just wild.
0: Maybe it was a really bad day.
1: For the store.
0: I would like to think on my really bad days, people don't recognize me.
1: Big Al.
2: Give her the bird.
1: There you go.
0: Was she right to post about it?
1: 100%.
2: Yes,
1: Team Kelly.
2: Yes, I'm Team Kelly.
4: I'm Team Kelly.
1: She's from Texas. I can tell, by the way, she went off on
7: us. The Hit Herratic Morning Show.
1: 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Now, what am I on this season? Josh Allen. 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
2: Yeah.
3: 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And I get motion sickness real bad, and I threw up all over.
4: Oh, no.
2: Oh, no, Corey.
5: Yeah. And then it's just sloshing around everywhere.
4: Yeah, you can't stop the ride.
3: Yeah. Oh, so everybody on the ride was, like, disgusted. But the girl was actually cool. And what

0: Actually married today. We're still together.
1: Oh,
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1: A happy ending.
0: It's the worst date ever, but it ended up being the best date ever at the same time.
3: There you go.
2: What's your wife's name, Corey?
0: We've been married for 15 years.
3: Wow.
1: About that.
0: I knew she'd stay with me. For that, she'd stay with me through everything.
2: Yes, sir. That's not how we mark our territory, though. All right, Corey, let's not do that.
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2: Don't forget, today's a big holiday. It's National No Bra Day. And I found out, do girls only, like, wear one bra? Do you guys just have one?
1: No,
2: one main
1: multiple.
2: Bra? Multiple one. Bras?
1: Multiple for different outfits.
2: And do you buy used bras?
6: No.
1: Me, personally, no.
2: Okay.
7: Do you have a nickname for them? Because I like when they call them over-the-shoulder boulder holders.
2: I like that one.
1: No, I haven't heard that.
3: We have the used bra on the phone right now.
2: Oh, no, we don't. What's up, bra?
6: All the stories that can be told.
2: Oh, right. My goodness. Now, Anna, you saw, speaking of buying used bras.
1: Yeah, I saw this. This came across my feed. There was a girl that was trying to sell her used bra online.
2: How much?
1: And for $12.
2: Okay.
1: $12.
3: $6 a side.
6: Reasonable.
1: And somebody, you know, messaged them and said, hey, could you please confirm whether this bra has ever been worn during a paranormal experience? I've had issues with purchasing haunted lingerie in the past. I would also appreciate the bra's full paranormal history, including the names of any previous owners and whether any of them have passed away under mysterious circumstances. Also, does the bra make any unusual noises when left alone overnight?
6: What?
2: I bet you the bra says,
3: I love it. I know what me and you think alike.
7: You think?
3: You know.
2: Yeah, we know boo.
1: Yeah. The person responded and said, I can confirm it's possessed by the spirit of a good deal. $12 and it's yours. And then the other person responded and said, this is extremely unprofessional. I explained my situation with haunted lingerie and you're making light of my trauma.
6: Oh my God.
7: I need to know the story about her haunted underwear.
1: Right. That's what I need to know. What is the history with haunted lingerie?
2: I don't know, but she sounds crotchety.
6: That's a good one, actually.
8: I do often wonder, because I do go to like the Goodwill places every once in a while. It's fun to go thrifting and stuff, and people do donate
2: undies?
8: Your underwear and stuff.
1: Yeah,
8: well, I mean, I don't know that I could.
2: Big Al had all the underwear.
3: Yeah.
8: But then again, when I used, you know, I've talked about it on the radio,
3: right.
8: I had my implants removed. And so I had some really good bras that, like, were never worn. It's like, would I just throw them away?
2: If I was
8: a girl.
2: I feel
8: weird about just throwing away really good bras that I can't wear anymore.
2: If I was a girl, I wouldn't mind wearing a bra. But I would never do underwear if I'm a boy
1: underwear,
2: or a girl.
1: No.
3: Right. No.
2: The private touch, we're not touching.
1: Maybe, like, bras, like, from friends of mine, but not from strangers.
8: You know, people donate. I mean, there's like people are in need, and I guess for you know
1: true.
8: Decent, as long as they're not like trashed bras that
3: right.
8: you've like worn out and they're disgusting. I mean, we, you know.
3: What about swimsuits? I mean, it's kind of the same thing.
2: But,
8: no, you know, women borrow each other's swimsuits
3: right,
8: all the time.
3: Right,
8: that's
3: exactly.
8: Sort of,
3: and it's kind of the same
8: that's
3: thing.
8: Sort of
7: and
8: like borrowing underwear,
7: and, but they've been washed. Right?
2: And also, we've all peed in our swimsuits.
8: Have we?
2: Yes. We've all peed in
7: and
2: our
7: if
2: swimsuits.
7: You haven't, you're lying.
2: Yeah, you
1: but
2: liar.
1: Have you?
8: Am I?
1: Be honest.
8: Yeah.
1: Have you peed in your friend's swimsuits?
2: 100% would.
8: Oh, no.
3: Give us a call 800-543-3548 if you peed in your friend's swimsuits.
8: No, no, no, we're not taking calls for that.
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3: Boy, did Kelly Raspberry have herself a weekend.
4: Oh, my gosh.
5: Did you know?
4: Yeah. I have to talk about it.
5: Yes.
4: It was a nightmare.
5: Yes.
3: Are you scarred still?
4: It was so upsetting. You know, there's nothing more important to a teenager or young adult than their phone.
3: Mm-hmm.
5: Right.
4: And Emma Kelly, I had plans for Saturday. We were going to go see Verity. We were going to go to a matinee. She's been dying to see it. Read the book. I read the book with her. You know, we wanted to go see that together. Meeting girlfriends for dinner. All went to hell in a handbasket, JC.
3: Not a handbasket.
4: Yes, because Emma Kelly came downstairs and said, my phone is dead. I mean, I charged it all night. Nothing, not coming on. Her phone was dead.
3: D-E-D.
4: Wouldn't take a charge, anything. And I said, well, we have to, you know, we have to go to the Apple store to get it fixed.
6: Okay. Because you can't survive without your phone.
4: She's like, well, what about Verity? I said, you got priorities here. Verity or your phone. So she chose phone.
6: Anne Hathaway can wait.
4: Nightmare, y'all.
7: Why?
3: What happened?
4: Because her phone was dead, they couldn't, I mean, there was nothing. It was gone. They couldn't even at the Apple store get it to charge. They were like, do you have AppleCare? I'm like, I don't know. I don't think so.
3: So is this where we should have bought more storage space on the cloud? Is this a...
4: No, it's just dead.
5: It just died.
4: They were like, nowhere. Well, hopefully you have everything backed up on the cloud. And McKelly, she's like, I don't know if I do or not.
3: I don't.
4: I mean, I thought every night you plugged in your phone to charge it, everything is saved in the cloud, right?
5: Yeah.
4: Unless you turn it off.
3: I don't pay for extra cloud.
4: We didn't know either. So she is in a panic.
5: Okay.
4: Now she's thinking nothing's going to be saved.
6: Right.
7: Yeah.
6: All those photos.
4: Ooh. So after we're there stressing, we make the decision. And she's only had this phone 2 years. It was a 16. Okay. Right?
3: Oh, it's a new one.
4: New phone. But dead. No reason. Nothing. She didn't drop it. Nothing. Just dead. So they're like, well, your options are 17 or 18. She's like, but I don't want that. I want my phone. I said, Emma Kelly, it is what it is. I've never seen somebody so upset to be getting a new phone in my life.
5: Right, right.
4: So then they say, well, let's just go ahead and get the 18 because everything is marching on. Time marches on. Might as well.
7: Yeah.
4: She said, well, I want a black one. They said, we're out of black.
7: Oh, no.
6: Worst day.
4: All they have is blue and silver.
7: No.
4: I want black.
3: You're going to put a cover on it anyway.
4: That's what I said.
5: Yeah,
4: you know what
5: real.
4: She said to that, JC?
3: What?
4: The little camera part when you put a cover on, you can still see that it's black.
6: And that's going to ruin the whole aesthetic.
4: I said, so you tell me, we have to leave we're at the Galleria. We have to drive all the way down to North Park to get you a black one or I will never hear the end of this.
3: Oh, you went to a lot of fancy malls.
4: No, just well, that's the only place you can get at Apple stores.
3: That's true.
4: Except for Knox, you know, but it was even further. So anyway, so I was like, she's like, no, fine, I'll just get the blue. But I know my daughter. And I will never hear the end of it. Every day she looks at that phone, the little camera thing. So we went all the way down to North Park.
7: Oh, man.
4: To get a black phone. And then we're like, okay, turn it on. They're like, we can't. Because there was no way to access her phone. It was so dead, we had to go then to the AT&T store.
5: Oh, boy. So third stop.
4: And so I'm calling my girlfriends like, dinner's canceled, y'all. This is drama. If my daughter doesn't get her phone back, there's no life after this.
5: What's she going to do during dinner if she can't scroll on her phone?
7: Uh-huh. So
4: well,
7: true.
4: This is dinner with my girlfriends. So anyway, so we go back to the AT&T store and they're like, well, we can't get into your phone because your husband is the only authorized user on this account.
7: No.
3: You're not authorized, Kelly Raspberry?
4: I had no idea. Well, I found out later when we got married, Alan just transferred everything over to his. We both had AT&T, so he just transferred it over to his.
3: Oh, what a move.
4: But I mean, I wanted him to take over all the bills.
6: Yeah.
4: And we didn't ever have a problem until now. Well, my husband, since I was going to spend the day at the movies and hanging out with my girlfriends, he took off on the motorcycle trip of a lifetime.
5: Oh, yeah.
4: He went all over. And I was like, oh, crap. And, you know, Emma Kelly's like, what am I going to do? Let me try calling Alan. He won't answer. Won't answer.
7: Oh,
4: won't
7: my
4: answer.
7: God.
3: Good. He's
4: like
3: riding.
4: 20 well, he has... He can.
3: He's
4: has
3: ignoring
4: Bluetooth,
3: you.
4: But I guess he had the Bluetooth off.
3: He has a
4: helmet. Well, he does have a helmet where he can answer phones, but he doesn't always have it on. So I guess this was that day.
5: Yeah.
4: So I look on my Find My thing on the phone. It looks like he must be heading home. He's right at the intersection where next to the store.
3: Shut up.
4: Perfect. Running out of the store. Going to flag him down at the intersection. Of course, I get there. He's not there. I'm like, because the phone update.
3: Yeah, it takes a minute.
4: Well, as luck would have it, right behind the AT&T store is this Cinemark theater. He was going to pull over and take some

0: pictures of his motorcycle at the Golden Hour.
1: Okay. Let's go with Spenny.
2: Hold on, that's a thing.
0: Yes, he likes to post motorcycle photos.
1: Yeah.
0: So anyway, it was right by the AT&T store. So he's like, "What do you want?" I was like, "Please come to the store. We're having a meltdown. This has been the worst day of my daughter's life, and we've got to get this situated." So he came to the AT&T store, unlocked everything, and they were like, "Well, now you got to go home and finish the rest on your laptop." She's like, "Will this day ever end?" So then she gets home and she's locked out of her Instagram. She can't remember because everything's popping up. She's forgotten her password. She tried the two. She said, "I've always used for everything." Locked out. Kept requesting codes to sign in. Locked her out. She was hysterical.
1: You know what? I would cry too. Yeah.
0: It was the worst day. She's like, "This is the worst day of my life."
2: How'd Alan's Golden Hour picture come out?
0: So anyway, she finally figured out she could connect through her iPad, got in and got that straight. Thank the Lord. But the next day she's like, "I just bought like 7 new cases for my 16 and I'm never going to be able to use them." I'm like, that's what you're worried about now.
3: First world problem.
0: Like, I just want my 16 back. I'm like, "You've got an 18. I don't even have an 18. Nobody in her house has an 18.
2: Listen here, DFW. Whatever drink you have in your hand right now, pour a little out for him.
3: I'm
2: going
3: to put on the prayer request list for this weekend.
2: Yeah.
0: It was so dramatic, so traumatic.
1: That's so annoying, though, that the phone just died.
0: It literally died. Even the people at the store are like, "There is nothing we can do."
4: I don't know who I would call if my phone died.
2: Nobody.
3: You can't call anybody.
0: Nobody.
3: That's what I'm trying to say. Like, who's going to help?
1: Mr. Jobs?
3: Hello.
2: No, he did.
0: They were even like, "We have no idea." Even the geniuses. We don't know what to do.
2: Not so smart, are they?
4: No.
3: Take that, genius.
5: Tell me your secret, child.
6: Whisper your confession. We'll broadcast it to everyone.
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2: All right, Olivia. You accidentally went through your dad's phone? What happened?
7: Yep, I went through my dad's phone. He had left it in the bathroom, and there were some spicy pictures of another lady that was not my mom.
2: Oh!
3: Is your dad a doctor, maybe?
2: Possibly. Gynecologist.
7: No.
4: Dermatologist.
0: Yeah, they all keep those photos on their phone now.
2: Now, Olivia.
0: So what do you do in that situation?
7: Well, I was only like 6 or 7, and so, of course, I go and run to my mom because I'm a mom's girl, and I told her, and she played it down as like, "Oh, you know, it's nothing. That's just magazine pictures." And then whenever I got older, I found out that he had been cheating on my mom.
2: First of all, your mom handled that excellently.
0: Yeah, you don't want to upset the child.
2: She didn't trash talk your dad. She just said that was just adult content.
0: Did the marriage survive?
7: Oh, Lord, no.
2: Yeah. I think mom after that was like, nope.
0: Right. The story she could tell you now.
1: Yeah.
7: Right. Oh, I know. But yeah.
2: Olivia, sorry you had to see those things at such a young age.
7: Hey, that's okay. Thank you, guys.
2: Have a great day, Olivia.
7: You too. Bye.
2: Bye.
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1: Good morning from the Traffic One. Traffic Center still foggy outside. We have a dense fog advisory that will be with us until 9:30 this morning. 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
0: Welcome to the dating game, where Jane will choose one of three bachelors depending on their answers. 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
0: Man number two.
6: At a college?
4: Weirdo.
0: Man number three. Double shot.
4: I like him.
0: Next question, Jane.
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0: Man number two.
6: How about my shed?
4: Creepy.
0: Man number three. Double shot.
4: Ooh, he's smart.
0: Last question, Jane.
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11: 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It sounds wrong. Until it suddenly makes sense.
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12: Hear us out. Hear us out. Hear us out. Hear us out. Hear us out. Hear us out. Hear us out.
13: Yeah, we want to hear you out. If it's been floating in there, get it out. Hey, Katie.
14: Hey.
13: All right, we want to hear you out. What's on your mind?
14: Okay, hear me out. I need a full size or large SUV with the back doors that slide like a mom van.
13: Oh. Yeah. Katie, that is genius.
1: Oh. Sliding SUV doors.
14: My husband's 6'5", so he hates getting in my car.
15: Yeah.
14: But I hate having to open the doors on a larger vehicle for my kids.
13: Yeah, why don't we have
1: if every car had sliding doors, it'd cut down on door dings.
13: That'd be the yes.
1: So true.
13: Yeah.
1: So true.
13: Hi, Savannah.
16: Hey. Also for the car listeners, I've been driving for a minute, and no matter what vehicle I have, a truck, SUV, a van, anything, I hate the blind spots in my front, like, out the front windshield. Why is that not clear? Why, like, I mean, I get you can't make clear metal, but can we? Can it be glass? Why do we have to have blind spots?
15: The front windshield. I'm trying to figure
17: out what you... Clear metal.
13: Yeah.
16: So, like, where the bar, like, your frame, where they come down and
13: right behind
16: connect
13: you.
16: Your windshield?
13: Yep.
16: In front?
13: Oh, the...
16: Why,
13: yeah,
16: is,
13: yeah.
16: why can't you see through that?
9: Have you tried turning your volume down? Because I think that helps you see better.
15: Yeah.
16: It does.
9: That's science.
17: Not while you're listening
16: I
17: to us, though.
13: Have you noticed cars now even turn the volume down when you put it in reverse? Cars
15: yeah.
13: That, which is crazy.
15: Once you hear that,
13: we don't have to do it anymore. They do it for us. Thank you, Savannah, for your call. I did think about that. Hear me out, because I get so upset by people that go into the HOV lane when they don't deserve to be in there, first of all. And they go in and out, and they're cutting through traffic. When you get in the HOV lane, there should be those little, like, metal, like, that little metal thing that they have at Disney World on that car ride that keeps the cars locked into the HOV until you're allowed to get out.
9: Mm-hmm. There so nobody, are some that have, like, the...
13: But it goes
15: holes
13: under your car.
9: Oh, because you're saying
13: so that way
9: like this.
13: It'll.
9: Oh, I see.
13: Yeah, that way we won't be able to swerve. But also, people can't cut in and out of the HOV lane. And then once that little pull thing's gone, then you can get out of it.
9: Yeah.
13: Stop all the cheaters out there. From the text, I know we have Google Image Search, but I really need Google Sound Search so I could search things that I hear around my house. Huh. So you record a sound and then you put it in there and be like, what's that sound?
15: Yeah.
13: That way you don't have to get out of bed.
18: Unless your neighbor's fighting.
13: Or that's a burglar. Or
18: yeah.
13: It's your hamster that escaped. It's not a rat.
18: Yeah.
13: whatever.
18: That's your fire alarm.
13: Hi, Noah.
19: Hi.
15: Hey,
13: how are you doing, buddy?
19: Good.
13: All right. What grade are we in now?
19: Second grade.
9: Nice.
13: Dude. Big Noah over here going off to second grade. All right. What's on your mind?
19: An elementary field trip. To a Lego place?
9: Yes.
15: I feel you, buddy.
13: Is that a hear me out just for your school in general?
15: Yeah. Hear me out. I want to go to a Lego.
18: Yeah.
13: Noah?
18: Yes.
13: Listen, if you have Noah at your school, he really wants to go to anywhere Lego related.
15: Mm-hmm. Second grade Noah, yes.
18: That's a great idea.
13: Yeah.
18: It you is. Learn a lot at Legoland. On how things are built.
13: Structures and all that stuff.
18: Structure,
9: physics.
13: All that physics.
15: How to connect.
18: Geometry.
13: A lot of science.
15: Right.
9: Math. And team building.
18: Physics.
9: Yeah,
13: we have your back, Noah. That's a great idea. You should go to Lego.
18: Like, why not get out of classroom and go in the world?
9: And go learn.
18: Yeah,
13: and go
18: learn.
13: The world.
9: The world is your oyster.
20: Hands-on learning.
18: Smart kid.
13: Mm-hmm. Hey, Shannon.
21: Hello. Good morning.
13: Good morning.
21: So, hear me out. So, you know how when you have a debit card, you can pay at the pump with the debit card,
13: mm-hmm.
21: and it's easy peasy, very convenient. But if you don't have a debit card, you have to walk inside and give it to the cashier and do that whole process.
13: Right.
21: I think that you should be able to have a cash accepting slot at the gas pump so you could stick the cash in and pay right there and not even have to go inside.
18: Like a vending machine.
21: Put $20 in and get your gas.
13: Do you
21: get your car full.
13: Do you carry cash a lot, Shannon?
21: No.
13: Okay.
21: I don't.
20: but if I did,
13: I'd really like the option. Yeah, I'm surprised we don't have
21: like
13: that.
21: Option. Yeah, my kid has cash a lot, too. So, and she's kind of an introvert. So if she could do this at the pump, it would be great.
20: Yeah. Oh, not have to interface with anyone.
13: Exactly. She also does not like seeing C cash here on her screen.
20: Man, it's so crazy. Some places are completely no cash now.
15: They don't even have a person.
13: I know.
20: How is that okay?
13: I don't know.

0: always forget what pump my car's at.
1: I know. Oh. Then I gotta go look out there.
2: Have you ever told them the wrong pump?
0: That one over
2: there.
0: No.
2: Oh, I did once. Oh, I told the wrong pump, and then I had to get in my car and get to the other one before somebody. Hi, Elena.
3: Hi, good morning.
2: You have a solution
3: for
2: us?
3: I sound like I have absolutely more energy than I really do. it's okay. We fake it till we make it, right?
2: That's right, sister.
3: Hear me out. Okay. So earlier we were talking about how AI has completely taken over our daily life so far. Mm-hmm. And so instead of fighting against AI, why don't we just utilize what we have so far and use a charging station and completely like just unplug. Like when you come home, like you just we use it every day. Like I'm not even gonna lie, like you guys talking cracks me up sometimes and you guys get me through my mornings because my kid sometimes makes me wanna pull my hair out. And so, like, right now, you guys are getting me through resetting my house. And so, when you come home from work, you turn in all of your electronics, and AI will take all of your electronics and charge them all up for you for the next day, and you unplug.
2: For the rest of the day.
0: I like it.
3: For the rest of the day, because that is where a lot of our problems come from is social media and everything else, and you spend time with your family outside or inside. You play board games, you do whatever, but no electronics.
2: Imagine you're on some, Elena. You have a lockbox. You get home, you put your phone in there, and you can't get it out until the next morning when you gotta go to work.
0: Elena, are you okay? You sound stressed, girl.
3: I am stressed. Mm. That is where I'm saying like AI comes into play. I'm a graphic designer for a company, and I have a deadline that is impossible. Well, and that is why I'm taking a break.
2: Well, you better get back to work then, Elena. Mm-hmm. We love you, Elena. Thank you so much for listening.
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1: From the Traffic One Traffic Center, taking a final look this morning. We are working an accident with injuries in Biloxi. Eisenhower at the railroad tracks. That road is completely shut down. In Gulfport, we have 114th Street at 25th Avenue and Laredo Interplex southbound. Expect delays in all of those areas. 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From the Traffic One Traffic Center, I'm Patty Steele.
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2: 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Deputies in Warren County are searching for a suspect who allegedly shot a woman twice after an argument on Sunday. A warrant has been issued for the arrest of 51-year-old James Michael Hart on a charge of aggravated assault with a deadly weapon. His 39-year-old victim arrived in a local hospital by a private vehicle just before 6 p.m. Hart was last seen leaving the area of Long Lake Road on foot, still carrying the rifle believed to have been used in the shooting. Stay up to date with all the latest Mississippi news by signing up for our free newsletter at supertalk.fm.
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2: P.J. Waldrop was appointed by Governor Tate Reeves to take over as executive director of the MDA October 1st, replacing Bill Cork, who retired from state service.
5: This is not the dawning of a new era. This is going to be continuing the good work that was started, the same strategies, the same team, which, you know, that you never can give enough credit to. The team at MDA. There are a lot of seasoned professionals there, a lot of people that have had a lot of at-bats over the years and know what know how to do business in Mississippi and how to land deals.
2: Waldrop brings extensive state, federal, and military experience to the role, having previously served as MDA's deputy executive director and COO, as well as the inaugural director of the Governor's Office of Military Affairs.
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6: We all watch SNL this weekend?
7: Yes.
8: I didn't, but I've seen some clips.
6: I've never been happier to watch SNL live than I was this weekend.
7: Right?
8: You got the unedited version.
6: Because when you catch something go down the way it did this weekend, you feel like you're a part of a very exclusive club.
9: Which would be my biggest fear.
6: If you're on SNL, what, Shane Gillis did?
9: Uh-huh.
6: So SNL did a sketch about green eggs and ham, which was pretty well done. Sam I Am was harassing the book character for not trying the food. Shane Gillis stepped in as the son, telling him to back off, and that's when he slipped up. And here's how it sounded when they dropped the audio for the West Coast feed.
10: Would you like them in a box? Would you eat them with a fox?
11: Hey, what the hell is wrong with you? My dad said he doesn't like green eggs and ham. Drop it.
10: But he may like green eggs and ham.
7: Bro, it's a non-starter. He told me, he said he doesn't cheese like them.
10: I did not know. If you want, I can totally go. Now,

0: Zachary's the one who is going. You're a loser, and you said a bad word.
1: That's how it is. The way he brought it back at the end there.
2: For real.
1: Well, I hope he gets like employee of the month right
3: Mikey
1: there.
3: Day, Mikey Day.
1: Mikey Day is one of my favorites.
2: What I'm understanding, we had to rewind it to see what was going on, but he misread what his lines.
3: He was trying to ad lib. They have cue cards. Everything's written out, but right. I guess he was trying to ad lib a little and he just dropped an F-bomb in there.
2: Because he messed up.
3: He was trying to get Sam I Am to stop harassing his dad.
1: Real Shane Gillis came out.
3: He doesn't want to eat it, man.
4: Yeah, it's just part of his regular vocabulary. So it's
1: Do you think he was thinking about it all night long, by the way?
4: You could tell he was trying to be careful the rest of the show.
3: You got to shake it off, though, because it's live.
1: I know.
3: Yeah. So it took him, he shook it off and kept going.
1: Even at the end, he apologized again.
3: Sorry about that earlier.
5: I did that at church one time.
1: You cussed at church?
4: At church?
5: Yeah.
1: In front of Jesus?
4: Ow.
5: Yeah. I was trying to put a $20 bill in the plate. And I had two 20s in my hand, and I was trying to, they were kind of new, I guess. And
2: you know,
5: I was,
2: want both of them in
5: and
2: there.
5: And I was trying to, this was a while back, and I dropped both of them in there. And I go, and then I had to take one. You know how awkward that is to take money out of the offering plate?
3: Not after cussing, you had to put it back.
1: Put it back in the swear jar, dude.
4: What's worse, cussing in church or taking back the money that you just put in the
5: basket? It was a double, man. It was
1: would be the one that, if we got on SNL, who is most likely to curse?
5: One, two, three.
2: Justin. Yeah, I have cussed on this show before.
4: Accidentally.
2: Yeah. I did. I don't even remember saying it. I think I said the SH word.
3: Yeah, probably. I've done that.
2: And it came out so naturally, I didn't even recognize that I said it.
1: Right.
4: Really?
2: And then we dumped it. So.
3: Well, thank goodness we have a little delay.
2: Exactly.
3: And I thought SNL did too. And I think they have in the past, but maybe they got rid of it because I kind of looked it up. Because
1: they
3: I was
1: don't.
3: Like, yeah, but I've heard before they did.
1: They kind of remember because we went out, we got to go there and be and watch the show, and then some of our staff got to see the rehearsal because they rehearse and then they do the live, and they were telling us like. Yeah, this is
5: live.
1: What goes on.
5: It's
1: it goes
5: Saturday
1: on.
5: Night live.
3: Well, he's not the only one that's done it. I was just looking it up. They said Sabrina Carpenter did it when she was singing. She dropped a couple in her. They're supposed to self-edit when they're singing songs that have that word in it, and she didn't.
2: Yeah.
3: And, you know, so it happens. But because it's so late at night, they don't get fined.
2: And I
5: So we should do our show
4: that's
5: at good. Night.
4: I didn't know that.
2: And I love it that when we cuss, like, it's sometimes it's simple. It's like the SH word. But then when we realize we say it, then we have to double down on it and then say the F word because we realize we messed up.
3: No, we don't.
1: No, that's just you.
5: We don't.
3: Don't have to
5: do
3: that.
2: You go, oh, SH word. And then you realize you're not supposed to say it. So you go, F.
1: Oh, blank.
3: No,
1: yeah.
3: No.
2: And no, it's common.
3: For who?
2: The people who mess up with the people.
3: Who are the people that are always messing up?
2: It happened on Watch What Happens Live with Andy Cohen.
3: Okay, that's different.
2: And no, you're not supposed to cuss on that show either.
1: The naughties.
2: Yes. Yeah.
4: The only time I've ever accidentally cussed on this show is when we were talking to Big Al's friend.
1: Yeah, you called Mitch. It rhymes with Mitch.
5: Yeah, yeah.
3: Was a Freudian slip, maybe. Yeah. What would you call that?
1: On his birthday.
5: A Michigan slip. I still never cuss in front of my mother.
1: Which is wild.
5: To this day.
1: How do we get to...
3: You know what? It's very liberating. She might laugh. Because when you do a very well-placed curse word, like when I have in front of my parents, I have.
5: Yeah.
3: But it has to be like the right timing and like a little bit of a joke. It's kind of shocking but funny.
1: Uh-huh.
5: I can't think of a way to kind
3: I've
5: of
3: done it.
5: Casually...
3: Yeah. Kind of Jerry and Connie Raspberry.
1: I've slipped them. In front of my mom.
4: Have you slipped up in front of your kids?
1: Oh, yes. Like this weekend, how many times? A couple times.
3: A rough weekend.
1: Yeah. One time, White Cheddar got mad at me, and it was during the pandemic when we were working from home. He got mad at me and said, I said the SH word on the show.
5: Okay.
1: And I think you guys even thought I said it, and I said, I swear I didn't say it. And we went back on the tape, and I had said shirt.
5: Oh.
1: You guys remember this? He got so heated at me, and I was like, I didn't curse.
3: Why were you angrily saying shirt?
5: I don't give a shirt.
1: I don't know what I said. I don't know. I don't recall exactly. But what I do know is that I did not curse.
2: Fiddlesticks.
1: That's a great replacement right there.
2: We do have someone in our show who does not cuss at all, and that's Reagan. She's never cussed. But you could listen to the rap she listens to, Filthy.
5: Wow.
2: Filthy, but she does not cuss.
1: She got the same one you do.
2: Yes.
5: Right.
1: This morning, the Kid Craddock Morning Show is sponsored by Rough Greens.
3: Someday you're going to wish for one more walk with your dog, one more snuggle, one more time when you open the door and he is right there waiting for you. I think about that a lot when I look at my dogs, Larry and Zoe. 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

0: Jackson native R.J. Mitty, best known for his role as Walter White Jr. in the series Breaking Bad, has passed away at the age of 34 at his home in Texas. Mitty was born in Mississippi in 1992. He was diagnosed with cerebral palsy when he was only three. Beyond his acting career, Mitty was an advocate for those with disabilities. He was the Screen Actors Guild spokesman for actors with disabilities and an ambassador for United Cerebral Palsy and Schweiner Children's Hospital in Texas. He was also president of the Mitty Foundation, which serves to support philanthropic efforts and community initiatives for those with disabilities. Mitty personally used his platform to speak out against stigmas and stereotypes linked to disabilities. His cause of death hasn't been confirmed.
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0: A Crawford man who was staying at a facility that provides housing for individuals transitioning out of the state prison system or operating under the supervision of the State Department of Corrections has been charged with murder. According to WLBT, Travis Weatherspoon allegedly beat Jerry Michael Lee of Jackson with a chair and didn't stop when Lee lost consciousness. Simpson County deputies used a taser to subdue Weatherspoon at New Way Transitional Facility in McGee and brought him into custody. Lee was eventually airlifted to UMMC in Jackson but died from his injuries. The cause of death is pending the results of an autopsy. For more Mississippi news, follow us on Facebook, X, or online at supertalk.fm.
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2: 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A Loosedale man has been charged with impersonating a law enforcement officer. Police arrested 39-year-old Nicholas O'Brien on Monday in Fort Walton Beach, Florida. He was allegedly wearing a generic law enforcement uniform, carrying a firearm, and even had credentials identifying him as a law enforcement officer while he was employed as security at a Home Depot. A Natchez man is facing several charges after a traffic stop. Officers found a loaded handgun, cocaine, and cash in a vehicle driven by Timothy Hooker.
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2: Small business optimism stayed near the long-term average in September, but NFIB Chief Economist Bill Dunkelberg says employers are still cautious as they interpret how rising costs, interest rates, and difficulty finding qualified employees are impacting their businesses. Labor quality remained their top concern for a third consecutive month. But NFIB Mississippi Director Leah Long says state lawmakers are doing something about that.
5: You know, we talk about the quality of the workforce that we have in Mississippi, and the legislatures the last couple of years have really invested in, you know, how do we continue to make sure our workers have the right skills for these job openings? And they're continuing to chip away at that at the state capitol. I think that's a good sign as we continue to move policy in the right direction to focus on, you know, trade school programs, private partner programs.
2: Small business owner's second top concern in the month of September was inflation.
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2: I'm Kelly Bennett for Super Talk Mississippi News. A very lucky Mississippian from New Albany has won $200,000. According to the State Lottery Corporation, they scored the top prize on the $10 Grand Stack Scratch-Off with a ticket purchased at the Be Quick Texaco. If you didn't win on your Grand Stacks ticket, don't throw it away. Eligible non-winning tickets can be entered into the lottery's second chance promotion for another opportunity to win. The jackpot for Wednesday night's Powerball drawing is $562 million with an estimated cash value of $230.4 million. The jackpot for Tuesday night's Mega Millions drawing is $385 million with a cash value of $154.8 million. And the jackpot for the Daily Mississippi Match 5 drawing is $64,000.
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2: 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Fox's Tanya J. Powers has more.
5: Actor R.J. Mitty, best known for playing Bryan Cranston's son Walter White Jr. on Breaking Bad, has died, a spokesperson confirming that he took his own life. Like his character, Mitty had cerebral palsy and was a disability rights activist. Cranston reacted to Mitty's death with a lengthy Instagram post saying he is, quote, in deep despair, and that the two had recently been in contact via text before reminding readers of the 988 Suicide and Crisis Lifeline and urging others to seek support if they need it. Just days before his death, Mitty had been promoting his new movie, Talking to Strangers, with podcast appearances. R.J. Mitty was 34 years old.
2: Mitty was born in Jackson in 1992. 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
1: 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Exactly 3 weeks from today, congressional midterms will be happening nationwide. Most polls are showing the Democratic Party with an advantage, but Republican House Speaker Mike Johnson disagrees.
2: Don't buy it. I am seeing huge energy in crowds. It feels like 2024 to me. That's not registering in the polls, and we're fired up.
1: Johnson, when speaking to Fox, here in Mississippi, all four of the state's U.S. House seats will be on ballots. While the race that's heating up most is for U.S. Senate, Republican incumbent Cindy Hyde-Smith is being challenged by Democratic District Attorney Scott Colomb. Both are campaigning hard, with Colomb getting a recent endorsement from former President Barack Obama. Independent Ty Pinkins is also in the race. Both he and Colomb are calling for Hyde-Smith to debate between now and Election Day.
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1: A school bus went up in flames this morning in Calhoun County. Fortunately, there were no injuries. According to local law enforcement, the fire broke out in Derma at about 6:40 when the driver noticed a burning smell, pulled over, and saw the flames.

0: 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I'm JT Mitchell.
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2: 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I'm Caleb Saylor. The IRS has not issued formal guidance on how to delay the tax on dyed diesel so that it can be sold for highway use at a lower rate.
3: And I'm not sure that they're going to. The president put that in his executive order that the Treasury Department would give some guidance within 5 days, and we haven't seen that.
2: That was Mississippi Farm Bureau President Mike McCormick. He told us that the guidance likely has been delayed out of a concern that it could spur legal action.
3: And I think the reason that we haven't seen that is the possibility of lawsuits that will fly right after that they give that, because Congress is the only one that can raise or lower taxes.
2: The president's executive order was aimed at protecting states like Mississippi that took action to lower diesel costs. For more Mississippi news, head on over to supertalk.fm.
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2: A Mississippi nonprofit is bringing together industry professionals, advocates, community partners, and leaders for a convening on how to promote the best reentry outcomes statewide.
6: If you care about this population, you know every year you're going to go from barriers to bridges and sit in a room with people who care about incarcerated Mississippians and those who have been in those spaces and get a chance to connect with, have some support, really like have a warm handoff to some resources.
2: That was MagCorps Chief Reentry Officer Martha Claire Bullen. An opening reception will kick off the event on November 12th. Then the convening will take place at the Jackson Medical Mall Event Center the next day. The public is encouraged to be part of a conversation on improving outcomes for newly released inmates. Be sure to keep up with all things Mississippi by heading on over to supertalk.fm. I'm Caleb Saylors.
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5: Tomorrow, Wednesday, October 14th, is our Senior American Day. 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
1: And the Traffic One Traffic Center, I'm Kyle Curley. So far, just some slowdowns at northbound Cowell Lorraine at East Taylor Road. Otherwise, we're not seeing any other major delays as a result of any accidents or breakdowns. Please buckle up and drive safe. 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
1: And the Traffic One Traffic Center, I'm Kyle Curley. So far, just some slowdowns at northbound Cowell Lorraine at East Taylor Road. Otherwise, we're not seeing any other major delays as a result of any accidents or breakdowns. Please buckle up and drive safe. Want to be a sponsor of Ole Miss Sports? It's pretty simple. Just call us at 228-388-2001. That's 228-388-2001. And, of course, you can listen to all the games on Supertalk Mississippi 103.1. In the Traffic One Traffic Center, I'm Kyle Curley.
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3: 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Exactly 3 weeks from today, congressional midterms will be happening nationwide. Most polls are showing the Democratic Party with an advantage, but Republican House Speaker Mike Johnson disagrees.
4: Don't buy it. I am seeing huge energy in crowds. It feels like 2024 to me. That's not registering in the polls, and we're fired up.
3: Johnson, when speaking to Fox, here in Mississippi, all four of the state's U.S. House seats will be on ballots. While the race that's heating up most is for U.S. Senate, Republican incumbent Cindy Hyde-Smith is being challenged by Democratic District Attorney Scott Colomb. Both are campaigning hard, with Colomb getting a recent endorsement from former President Barack Obama. Independent Ty Pinkins is also in the race. Both he and Colomb are calling for Hyde-Smith to debate between now and Election Day.
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6: Hi, I'm Todd Frenchard, and my addiction to alcohol and cocaine started when I was 13 years old and led me to over 40 treatment centers around the country. I was on the brink of death when my mother dropped me off over here at the Home of Grace, expecting me to die, but God had another plan. This time it was different. I've now been sober almost 28 years, and I lead the Banco Foundation, which helps other people.
5: Todd's story, along with many other heroes in the book, shows how the worst thing to ever happen to us can make us hope givers. 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
3: 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She's encouraging everyone to get the flu shot.
7: Some protection is better than no protection, and flu definitely can keep you out of work for a long time. 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So getting your flu shot is always wise. Nobody's going to tell you that it's always going to protect the flu, but you probably won't die from it. That's a good outcome.
3: A school bus went up in flames this morning in Calhoun County. Fortunately, there were no injuries. According to local law enforcement, the fire broke out in Dharma at about 6:40 when the driver noticed a burning smell, pulled over, and saw the flames. No children were aboard, just the driver, and they got out safely. I'm JT Mitchell.
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1: In the Traffic One Traffic Center, I'm Kyle Curley. In Hancock County, people are hemmed up in traffic congestion. School traffic, Highway 603 and Kildallil Road. And at Gauche, still seeing congestion, Highway 90 westbound at Gauche-Van Cleve Road. 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In the Traffic One Traffic Center, I'm Kyle Curley.
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4: In the Traffic One Traffic Center, I'm Kyle Curley. In Hancock County, people are hemmed up in traffic congestion. School traffic, Highway 603 and Kildallil Road. And at Gaucher, still seeing congestion, Highway 90 westbound at Gaucher-Van Cleve Road. 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In the Traffic One Traffic Center, I'm Kyle Curley.
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6: With Super Talk News, I'm Griffin Rowe. A startup plastics manufacturer is investing $7.7 million to establish operations in Drew. Quinonia plans to rehabilitate an existing facility in Sunflower County, installing new equipment and preparing approximately 150,000 square feet of surrounding concrete surface to accommodate future growth. PJ Waldrop, the new executive director of the MDA, says a lot of industries are looking for room to grow.
7: There are a lot of companies that are looking for locations where they are telling you on the front end, but we also need some room to expand. Mm-hmm. So they're looking at not just the place that they need to be for their business purposes, but they want to make sure that they have opportunities to get bigger.
6: The project will create 18 jobs over the next 5 years, with plans to begin operations by January. The Mississippi Development Authority is providing assistance for the project through the Mississippi Flexible Tax Incentive, or MFLEX, program.
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4: 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I'll see you there.
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1: In the Traffic One Traffic Center, I'm Kyle Curley in Gulfport. Look for some heavy congestion northbound 49 at Creosote Road, as well as Pass Road westbound. It is backed up from 4th Street all the way to Cowan. The rain elsewhere, things are looking pretty decent.
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1: In the Traffic One Traffic Center, I'm Kyle Curley in Gulfport. Look for some heavy congestion northbound 49 at Creosote Road, as well as Pass Road westbound. It is backed up from 4th Street all the way to Cowan. The rain elsewhere, things are looking pretty decent.
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3: 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I'm Caleb Saylor. The federal government has ditched a rule that requires gun owners to fill out a specific form to purchase suppressors and certain other items. The change in policy comes after several states joined in a lawsuit arguing that the regulation was unconstitutional. Mississippi was not one of the states involved.
4: If the Attorney General would have gotten on the lawsuit for National Gun Owners 6-8 months ago, Mississippi would have been cleared in that lawsuit. We're the only southern state that had to stay with the Form 4 because we didn't get on that lawsuit saying that it was a violation of our Second Amendment right.
3: That was Two Gun Tactical owner and CEO John White. For more Mississippi news, head on over to supertalk.fm. 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
3: Ole Miss basketball coach Chris Beard is looking to rebound after his team missed the NCAA tournament last season.
7: Obviously, a lot of reflection this offseason in Oxford. I would say about last year's team, and I'll say this whenever I have the opportunity, I was really proud of the way we finished the season, playing our best basketball. We were a real factor in Nashville, in a lot of ways, just a basket away from a 40-minute opportunity to make the big dance again. And so that's kind of what college basketball is, right? Our sport's very unique. You got to get off to a good start. You got to build an NCAA tournament resume. But ultimately, if you want to be one of those teams that has a chance to win 6 games in 3 weekends, you've got to be playing your best basketball when it matters most.
3: That was Beard speaking at SEC Media Days. The Rebels begin the upcoming regular season at home versus Alcorn State on November 2nd. Be sure to keep up with college basketball in Mississippi by heading on over to supertalk.fm. 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
1: You dig that?
2: All right, y'all, kicking off the show today. If you missed the announcement, we want to make sure you understand what's going on. We got some changes happening here at the Chino Cochino show.
3: Mm-hmm.
2: We're going to break it all down to you, man, coming up next. So if I were you and you're a fan of what we do, I would definitely hang out.

0: drop dead.
1: No one's ever complained, so that's maybe that's my insecurity.
2: Matt has.
1: But I don't complain. I appreciate you guys for listening every day because there's so many options when it comes to what you listen to in your car or at work or on your runs or wherever you consume us.
3: Entertainment in general.
1: Yeah, you have so many options. So the fact that you tune in, I appreciate it. We appreciate it. This is how we feed our families. I love that, and I appreciate it. But being that we're a part of your day-to-day routine, whether you wake up with the show or you listen on breaks at work or you listen at night before bed, depending on when and where, we're a part of your day. And so with that being said, when we make changes, I feel like they should be addressed. A lot of the times companies don't want to address these changes. They'll just send out a memo and poof, someone's gone.
2: Yeah.
3: And listeners never know what the hell happened.
1: And it happens a lot and it sucks. And we're in a really cool position to where we don't work for a company. We're literally independent and we've built something really cool. So with that being said, I just believe in transparency. And so I wanted to just let you guys know, since you listen to the show every day, you probably noticed a change the past couple of days. Serena is no longer with the show. So she was a part of the show and, you know, our family for 6 years.
2: Mm-hmm.
1: And truly, I feel extremely grateful for everything that she contributed during that time, right? We shared a ton of laughs and life and traveled the country together. And we made really engaging radio and content.
2: Mm-hmm.
1: But as with anything, sometimes, you know, chapters come to an end. And we made the decision to move in a different direction with the show in a bunch of different ways, which I'm going to break down for you. But it's all about evolution and growing. And I just, at the end of the day, just want it to be noted and shared with you that we respect Serena and all of the years that we spent together. And I wish her nothing but success in whatever it is that she chooses to do next. And I'm very excited about the future and evolution of what we're building here.
2: Yeah.
1: You know, I've been in radio since I was 13 years old. And I'm 39 now. And I've never had another job.
3: That is crazy.
1: Which is the craziest thing. And so through that, you see a lot of changes. And it's just the industry that we're in. And on top of that, that's life, man. That is just part of what it is. And we're at a stage where things are changing. So before I get into other changes that are happening on the show, I don't know if Nikasi or Matt wanted to send any, you know, positive words or whatever it may be to Serena, but the floor is yours.
2: No, yeah, I mean, I loved working with Serena. She was like the only girl I feel like that kind of like went towards me when it was time to, you know what I mean, like to come at me. And like, so I kind of like
1: you
2: that.
1: You like the toxicity.
2: I like the fierceness in her, yeah.
1: Okay.
2: When's Matt gone?
3: You mean like, when am I gone off this earth or when is
2: no,
3: Tino firing
2: man, Jesus.
3: Me?
2: Jesus.
1: We're having those discussions.
2: I love Serena and she knows that. So, I mean, I'm going to be her friend and I text her time to time and everything. So.
1: Matt, thoughts?
3: Yeah, I mean, you know, we worked together. I sat literally 3 feet from her for the last 6 years every weekday and she feels like the sister I never had. So we went through a lot of life changes together. She had her second child while she's on the show. Nicasio, you had your son while we're on the show. Lots of things happened, and I think that tightened our bond. And I know that we'll remain friends, you know, the rest of our lives. And I look forward to seeing what she does next, and I am rooting for her.
1: Definitely, man. So all the positive energy and love is sent out to Serena, like, truly.
3: Yeah.
1: I get it, man. Change can be uncomfortable, but doing this as long as I have, I know that sometimes change is exactly what you need to grow, and that's what we're doing as a show and as a brand. We are evolving. We're going to take some chances and introduce you to some new voices and create some new things and really push ourselves to just make the best version of the show that we've ever made. And with that being said, more changes are happening.
3: Uh-oh.
1: I would like to break them down for you next.
0: Let's go.

0: guys, we're talking about a lot of changes that are happening here at Tino Cochino Radio. We have announced that Serena is no longer with the show.
1: Mm-hmm.
0: We send her, you know, a ton of positive energy and vibes and just the best wishes.
1: Right.
0: From everybody, you know, on air and off the air.
1: Yep.
0: The second, I think, biggest change to the show, definitely, is the name. It's no longer Tino Cochino Radio.
1: It's the Matt Show.
0: It is the Matt Show.
2: Oh, my God. That's a big change.
1: It's for the better.
0: Here's the thing, man. I'm at a point where it is about evolution. And they always say if you don't, you know, grow and evolve, you will be lost. Mm-hmm. And you're going to be stuck in time and in the past.
1: Yeah.
0: I'm not about that. I want to be the best version of me. I want the team to be the best mm-hmm. version of them. And I want the show to be the best version of the show. And that's exactly what it is. It is now the Tino Cochino Show. Why is that? Because we come in here every single day and we create a show. Now, how you consume the show is on you. Do you listen to it on the radio? Do you listen to it on the podcast? Do you watch it on Instagram or TikTok? I literally have people to say, hey, I saw what you guys talked about the other day. That's a thing.
1: I saw what you talked about.
0: Yeah, it's funny. Crazy, bro. It's so much bigger than radio. Mm-hmm. And I understand that now. I see what it is. It's not just a radio show. We're so much more than that. And that's not a slap at radio. I love it. Radio is still the core home base of what we do.
1: And it always will be.
0: But people don't just consume it on the radio. Yeah. They literally listen to the podcast that we drop every single day. They consume it via the app.
2: Yeah.
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0: So the Tino Cochino Show is what it is now. It is available everywhere. How you've been consuming it, keep consuming it. But also, very excited to announce that starting within the next month or so, you'll be able to consume it on YouTube with the Tino Cochino Show on YouTube.
1: Yeah.
0: It's going to be dope, man. We're dropping weekly episodes to where it's just the entire crew, the team. You'll meet new people for the team very soon. And we'll just be what you hear in the studio, but it's not just the studio in front of mics. It's us living life and talking about, you know, what we have going on and things that we see online. Mm-hmm. And it's just a new and improved version of what we've already been doing, but now you'll have the visuals to match it.
1: Yeah. Can we say bad words on the YouTube version?
0: Technically, yes.
2: Don't get carried away.
0: I'll keep you updated. We're still obviously getting everything situated. We're getting new cast members situated. There's a lot more coming. But if you want to follow the journey, Instagram at Tino Cochino Show, TikTok at Tino Cochino Show, and you can even go to our new website, which is TinoCochinoShow.com. And the cool thing about the website, when you go to it, it is a reconstructed MySpace page.
2: Oh, that's fun.
1: Oh, I'm going right now.
0: It's really dope, dude. So go and check that out. I'm so excited about the future and everything that we have mm-hmm. coming up. And if you guys rock with us every day, I appreciate you for being on the journey this entire time. And I'm glad that you're here to see what we have cooking for the future.
2: Oh, yes.
0: It's going to be a crazy end of 2026 and an even better 2027. And maybe you want your relationship to be a little better going into the new year. Apparently, every couple should know about the $100 rule. Have you heard of

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0: Let's talk the $100 rule. So this is coming from a woman that's married for 28 years. And she said every couple should know about this. Her caption says, listen, my husband and I stopped buying each other anniversary gifts 5 years ago. And instead, each year, we each get $100 and one rule. Spend it, making the other person's everyday life easier.
1: Ooh.
0: I thought it was a silly idea when he suggested it until I saw what he bought me the first year. He replaced the phone charger beside my bed because mine only worked when I would bend the cable. He bought the shampoo that I always forgot to buy for myself. He put a small trash can next to my vanity. And he replaced the kitchen scissors that I've been complaining about 400 times. Mm. Nothing romantic, and I absolutely loved all of it. The next year, I started paying attention, too. His favorite coffee mug had a broken handle. His car charger barely worked. He was always searching for his keys before leaving. So I replaced the mug, bought the charger, and put a small wooden tray by the front door so he could always get his keys. He just stood there looking at it for a while. That's when I understood why our strange anniversary tradition worked. Flowers say, I thought of you today. Jewelry says, I wanted to give you something beautiful. But replacing something your partner has been quietly dealing with for months says, I've been paying attention to your everyday life.
1: Yes.
0: Last year was hard. The bills piled up. We argued more. We were both tired. And our anniversary almost passed without either one of us even mentioning it. That night, I found a $100 heating pad on my side of the bed. I've been complaining for a while about my back hurting after long days. And he remembered. I hadn't bought him anything. I felt terrible until he laughed. And he said, you made my lunch every morning this month because you knew I was overwhelmed. I think we're even. It was such a simple sentence, but after years of marriage, I realized that love rarely announces itself when it enters a room. Sometimes love is a new charger. Sometimes it's remembering if their back hurts. Sometimes it's making lunch without being asked. The longer that we're married, the less impressed I am by grand gestures. I want the person who notices that small inconvenience I stop talking about and quietly makes tomorrow a little easier.
1: Well, that's a beautiful thing. Just know that heating pads, they can be a fire hazard, so make sure you get it done.
2: Coming up next with Tino Cochino.
0: Ella Langley, one of the biggest artists in the world. She recently broke down what her idea of the perfect Saturday night looks like, and I want to see if you agree or disagree. Next.

0: Ella Langley, currently one of the biggest artists just in the world. Her song Choosing Texas is everywhere. Drake just redid it.
1: Jesus.
0: And gave her all the money from it, like the publishing.
2: All the money?
0: That way, because he just wanted to put it out. And wow. He knows the song's so big, there's no way like they would have been able to do it without doing that. And that's just how you know Drake is just a pimp. Like, he's got...
2: And rich.
0: He's got so much money. He's like, just keep it.
1: Jesus.
0: Ella Langley spoke out recently and gave her definition of the perfect Saturday night. I want to see if you agree or disagree, man.
1: Okay.
0: She said, a football game on the TV, something amazing on the grill, hopefully some hot dogs and some damn good cheeseburgers, a good old back porch swing with somebody sexy sitting right next to you. That's the best damn Saturday night you could have. What do you think, Matt? How's it sound?
2: Besides the twang in her voice, I kind of agree. And the food. The food's kind of basic. But I do love having a football game on in the background. I do love grilling, but probably like a nice chicken breast marinated, you know, a couple nights before. And I have a grilling beer. I have to have a beer while I'm grilling.
0: You talked about her accent, and then you said grilling beer.
2: I grew up a little country, too. It's
0: the comments are funny. Robert 1620 said, my kind of American.
3: It's Tino Cochino.
4: Up next with Tino Cochino.
0: Let's actually talk to our producer, Matt, because I find it funny. In our notes for today's show, he finally admitted that Mateo, his youngest, is his favorite. It literally says Matt's favorite, Mateo. Now, here's the thing, though. Don't let that be cute. It says Matt's son, Mateo, got hurt, and Matt was happy that it happened.
2: It needed to.
0: Let's talk more about it next.

0: can't be old.
1: I don't know if I've ever heard of a parent openly admit that they were happy that their kid got hurt, but leave it to our producer, Matt, baby. His youngest then favorite, Mateo. Little Mateo, what happened, man?
2: Little 8-year-old Mateo. So you know how sometimes you say that, you know, if kids touch a hot stove, they'll learn to never do that again. You don't want to see your kid get hurt. Well, the other night, and my kid, I love Mateo, but he's super over-dramatic about everything. I'm downstairs, he's upstairs, he comes screaming, this blood-curdling scream like his, you know, like his arm just got chopped off, comes running downstairs, and he's like, ow, ow, ow, my foot, it hurts, and I'm like, it's bleeding, it's got
3: guys, and he's 21. He still talks like that.
2: It's so cute. I don't want him to ever change how he talks. So I was like, dude, what's wrong? And I'm all amped up. He goes, I stepped on a Wago. And he lifts up his leg and his foot, and there's like a little red mark.
3: Guys, we don't pay Matt enough. He can't even afford Legos. He has Wagos. Oh, no.
2: They sell him at Ross.
3: And I was like,
2: yeah, Ross.
3: He sells Wagos at Ross.
2: And I was like, bro, I kind of laughed. I'm like, see, I always step on your crap. You finally stepped on your own Lego that you should have put away. There's Legos just everywhere, up and down the stairs, the loft, you know, because it's carpets. It gets lost in there.
1: But again, yeah, so you think he's going to learn from this, probably, right?
2: Probably.
1: If it hurt that bad, he's not going to want it to happen again, and he'll probably pick up his
2: Yeah, I was like, go through the loft and pick up all the stuff now, and it'll never happen again.
1: Look at that. You don't even have to parent your kids. They're just doing it on their own.
2: It's amazing. Thank you, Wagos.
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